0: so long, and thanks for all the fish. It's a Perfect Circle wrapping up 12 o'clock rock today. I've got Billy Howdell from Perfect Circle with me right now. Billy, when you come here in December, it's a double bill, so you'll be playing with Pussifer. What can Kiwi fans expect when they walk into the show in December?
1: Park early so you can see Pussifer. That's what you can expect.
0: Yeah.
1: You know? Yeah. Yeah, it's gonna be great. I mean, they're like our extended family, obviously, and it's gonna be really fun. I mean, we did that Sasanta tour, which was Maynard's 60th birthday tour, actually for 2 years in a row here a couple of years ago, and it was just such a nice time being out with people. We've got family in the form of crew as well, but just having the other band, having Pussifer, which is like part of our extended family, it's just so awesome being able to travel the world with them. So looking forward to that.
0: Yeah. Billy, it's been absolutely fantastic to be speaking to you today. Can't wait to see A Perfect Circle when you come back to New Zealand. So thank you so much for your time, and we'll see you in December.
1: Yeah, thank you. All right, take care. We'll see you soon.
0: He's the loveliest dude. And I'll be putting up the full chat with me and Billy on our Off The Record podcast very soon. Got the Cranberries for you now. Here's Zombie.

It's Nirvana for your Monday lunchtime here on Radio Hauraki. And I don't know if you've heard, but the Kiwi Pong World Series is back. Radio Hauraki and the Alternative Commentary Collective are presenting this legendary series, thanks to So Beer. And of course, this year it's bigger, it's moving, it's heading off to Go Media Stadium. It's happening on Saturday, the 14th of November. So if you want to take part, grab a mate, come up with your best teammate, and get ready to just Kiwi Pong your way toward the grand prize of this $10,007. So it's proudly supporting the Warriors Community Foundation. So if you'd like details and a link to enter, just text Pong to 3483. And keep listening out for that cue to call Would You Rather, Bathurst, with the NRL Grand Final. Here she is.

one simple question. Would you rather the NRL Grand Final or the Bathurst 1000? Call 0800 Hodaki now to get in the draw.

0: Mikey. Our playlist is decided by you, our music jury, including songs like this.
1: Oh, Father, tell me.

0: It's Kaylee O. You're listening to Hodaki Days with Beck. And the big question is, would you rather go to the NRL Grand Final or Bathurst?
1: One simple question. One weekend of a lifetime. Would you rather?
0: All right, who have I got on the line?
2: Hi there, Beck. It's Ryland here.
0: Hi, how you doing?
2: Yeah, great. Thanks, yourself?
0: Good. Hey, got a question for you. Would you rather go to Bathurst or the NRL Grand Final?
2: That's a tough one because I come from a family of supercars fans, but I'd have to go Grand Final, definitely if the Wires are in it.
0: Oh, yeah. It's a hard one, eh? I think even if the Wires weren't in the Grand Final, it would still be...
2: Yeah, it would still be awesome.
0: Yep. Definitely seeing going to the NRL Grand Final, that would be up there, wouldn't it? Bucket list.
2: That would be absolutely legendary.
0: Yeah, well, I'm going to put you in the draw, so good luck.
2: Awesome. Thanks so much, Beck.
0: No worries, mate. See ya. And if you want to get yourself in the draw to see either of those two events, Bathurst or the NRL Grand Final, listen out for that cue to call. It could happen at any time. Give me a buzz on 0800 Hodaki when you hear.
1: 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Overrated. Swimming with sharks? Nah. Running a marathon? No way. Being at Bathurst or the NRL Grand Final?
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5: 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The NRL Grand Final or the Bathurst 1000. 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

0: You're listening to Hauraki Days with Beck. We're almost into the final hour of my show, so keep listening out for that cue to call. It could happen at any time. You could get yourself in the draw to be going to the footy final in Sydney with a great race at Mount Panorama. Would you rather? Could be coming up soon here on Hauraki.
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11: In this update, Winston Peters says foreign interference could be behind tension at this year's Pacific Islands Forum in Palau, with a number of leaders not going. Members are expected to discuss climate and security, including China's Pacific missile test in July. The Prime Minister says we have no current red flags on fuel supply, with a call due on next year's scheduled tax and road user charge hikes. Only a few oil ships are getting through the Strait of Hormuz still, and the US resume firing on Iran today. More flooding's possible in Nepal, where rivers are rising. The death toll from last week's flash flood is nearing 800, with thousands missing. Snow has closed State Highway 1 north of Dunedin and State Highway 87 between Outram and Middlemarch. A symposium organised by an anti-sugar lobby group will discuss banning soft drinks in schools. About 10,000 children and youth are hospitalised with dental issues annually. In sport, Ryan Fox has been confirmed on the international team for next month's President's Cup against the United States. And great news for Steve Alker too, who has won back-to-back titles on the Champions Tour, prevailing at the latest event in Michigan by 3 shots. Hayden Paddon's determined to enjoy a second podium finish from 4 events during the World Rally Championship season. He and co-driver John Kennard have secured a runner-up result at the latest round in Paraguay. Paddon says the result was an unexpected bonus, driving Hyundai's shared third car.
12: This one feels as good as a win, especially after the journey we've been on over the last 18 years. Amazing to share it with John in the car after so long as well.
11: That is sport. I'm Raylene Ramsey.
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It's highly suspect. You're listening to Hauraki Days with Beck. Thanks to Trade Staff. There's heaps of jobs available now, so check out tradestaff.co.nz. I've got some great tunes coming at you this hour and possibly a chance for you to get in the draw for Would You Rather, go to the footy final in Sydney, or the great race at Mount Panorama. But in the meantime, we're dipping into a bit of Depeche Mode. Here's Personal Jesus. Reach out.

as The Cult, with the tune they wrote about Andy Warhol's muse, Edie Sedgwick, is Edie with Child Baby. Now, if you like that tune, or maybe you don't, and you're just keen to tell us your opinion on the music that we're playing here, our music jury is open. 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You win $500 if you do. You go in the draw for that. 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It gets you the link, and that gives you the

0: but it bears repeating now.
1: We're underway in about this 1,000. There's the kickoff. Grand final is underway.
2: One simple question. Would you rather the NRL Grand Final or the Bathurst 1000? Call 0800 Hodaki now to get in the draw.

0: Entertainment apologist letting it happen here on Radio Hauraki. And in October, it could be all happening for you. Would you rather go to the NRL Grand Final or to Bathurst?
1: One simple question, one weekend of a lifetime. Would you rather?
0: Stuart, got a question for you. Would you rather Bathurst or the Grand Final?
2: The Grand Final, for sure.
0: You reckon the Wires are going to make it?
2: Okay.
0: Pretty good game yesterday, wasn't it?
2: It was, yeah.
0: Although it was a pretty sketchy first half, I was like...
2: against 12 people as well, yeah.
0: Yeah. But hey, we're still in it, we're still in it. Well, Stuart, I'm going to put you in the drawer. Good luck.
2: Go back, thank you very much.
0: And your chance could be coming up with Greg Preble next hour or the hour after that. Could happen at any time. Just be listening out for that cue to call. And you hit yourself in the draw by just by calling 0800 Hauraki.
1: 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Queens of the Stone Age, no one knows. 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
3: 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All over your face.
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0: You're listening to Radio Hodaki. Big Sandy's out of here because I've got Greg Preble in the studio. How are you?
1: Yeah, good, man. Looking forward to connecting with people this afternoon who are sporting fans who want to go over to Australia. And it seems like most people are keen to check out the Bathurst, like yourself. I think you've been talking that up so much. People are like, oh, yeah, actually, you know, I think I will do that.
0: All the bogans of New Zealand are like, yeah, get us to Bathurst. Yeah, me and Zoe are keen for it. Absolutely.
1: Yeah. So it's either that or the NRL Grand Final, which is, you know, pretty tempting opportunity as well. So you choose and we'll do the cue to call throughout the afternoon before the big show get here at 4.
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0: In this update,
16: Labor's promising to offer every graduate nurse a job as soon as they pass their exams if the party's elected, estimating it'll put 350 more locally trained nurses into the workforce a year. It's costed the policy at $525 million. Our foreign minister says the Pacific Islands Forum in Palau shouldn't be another talk fest after nations already failed to reach a shared position on China's ballistic Pacific missile test in July. Leaders aren't attending from Kiribati, Fiji, Samoa, Solomon Islands and Vanuatu, and potentially others. Teams are gathering for a major search around Arthur's Pass for a man swept down Canterbury's Cass River last Thursday while hiking the Cass Lagoon saddle track. A conservation group and a man dressed as a bird have presented a 14,000-strong petition opposing a fast-track application to mine sand at Whangarei's Bream Bay over 35 years. In sport, Ryan Fox has realised a long-term dream. He's been confirmed as an automatic selection in the 12-strong international team competing against the United States in next month's President's Cup in Illinois. WNBA and Tall Ferns basketballer Charlize Leger-Walker is keen to see a Kiwi team in the Australian Women's NBL League. The WNBL is open to expanding here. Leger-Walker says it's important local players test themselves in high-quality leagues.
18: So if we're thinking about putting a team into the WNBL, like that is playing against WNBA players all the time in the off-season. So I think that would be an amazing opportunity and something I definitely would advocate for.
16: That's sport. I'm Raylene Ramsey.
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Radio Hauraki with Greg Preble. There's your Monday Rager. It's Bulls on Parade. How's it going? I got Fiona Apple up next, and later a brand new one from the Datsuns. Plus, how are you with the ping pong ball? Because the Kiwi Pong World Series is back in November. You could win over 10 grand. More on that soon on Radio Hauraki.

Radio Hauraki with Greg Preble. After watching The Wise yesterday, did you ever think you'd be competing at Go Media Stadium, the same place they were at yesterday? Wow, what a game too. Well, your chance to do that with the World Series of Kiwi Pong. That's where it's going to be this year, thanks to SoBear. So grab a mate, come up with a team name, and get ready to pong your way for the grand prize of $10,007. This year, the Kiwi Pong World Series is supporting the Warriors Community Foundation. If you'd like to know more about this, text PONG to 3483. That new track from the Datsuns is coming up next. Last week in the GOAT Countdown, Pearl Jam's Black was number two. Before they were that band, they had a different singer. They were Mother Love Bone. This is Crown of Thorns on Radio Hauraki.

0: Hello, this is Dole from the Datsuns. You're about to hear our new number, Moonstruck Man. This one's kind of about those situations where you find yourself in complete awe of somebody else. We played this one at every show on the latest tour through Europe. Check it out.
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0: Radio Hodaki, brand new from the Datsuns. They're touring Europe at the moment. If you'd like to know when they're coming back to New Zealand next, and more about that track, Moonstruck Man, head up our locals only page at hodaki.co.nz. Last week, the tabloids are like, oh, look, it's the drummer from that band. And they followed her around, took photos, and then they're like, hang on a second, it's not even her. We've wasted all this time. And if anyway, that band coming up next. Yesterday morning, up at 3 a.m., watching the All Blacks, oh man, tragically losing to South Africa. But what about that flyover, that plane dangerously close to hitting the stadium? Jerry and Manaya thought they'd find out more from somebody who's involved in the aviation industry.
1: Do you think that they meant to be that low over the stadium, or do you think they may have got it wrong? Or was it a rogue operator?
2: I don't think it was a rogue opera. I think they would have had a plan. But I think, as Jerry summed up before, it's South Africa, so I think anything goes. The Wild West thing.
3: Well, not only but that, but there were two planes. I mean, one plane flying that low is something, right? Like that. Yeah. How close was the plane to the top of the stadium?
2: So, I mean, like, they got the data from the transponders and then put the atmospheric pressure from the day and then take off the height of the stadium. They reckon it's about 40 feet. So to put that in context, as you come over the air, like an airport to land, that's sort of what you cross over the beginning of the runway at. So like that's pretty bloody low.
3: It's not worth the risk, is it? Like it's not a high risk.
2: The other thing that we get taught the whole time is, you know, you get paid to take people from A to B, be boring. Boring is good. And I was watching that and that wasn't boring, eh?
3: No, that was not boring at all.
0: Certainly wasn't. I wonder if they were trying to land the plane. More of that yarn on today's Hodaki Breakfast podcast. Tomorrow morning, the fellas will have their lame claim to fame after 8 o'clock. If you've seen anybody remotely famous over the last couple of days, weeks, months, even years, back to when you were in high school, you saw somebody, let them know now on the Instagram or hit them up in the morning on the text 3483 or give them a call on 0800 Hodaki. Did you take a picture of it? Filter up next.
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0: It's Radio Hauraki with Greg Preble. News and sport is coming up next before the big show get here at 4 with an update on their Come Dine With Me yesterday, hanging out at Hoity J's. We'll check on tunes from Faith No More, who are coming to Wellington next year. And also, speaking of Wellington, Shiha, that's where they started. Last week, John Toogood released his autobiography. He had a chat with Jerry Minaya. If you missed that, it's on our Off The Record podcast, and a tune of theirs is coming up next. After the news, making headlines at the moment, sad news for Whangarei, the Butter Factory is closing down. Seemed like a great place for bands to play, part of the touring circuit, if you like. I was always seeing it pop up, but sadly no more. Whole bunch of roads closed north of Dunedin for snow, and windy as in central Hawke's Bay right now. 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
1: Skydiving? 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
7: In this update, the government's confirmed it's cancelling next year's fuel tax hike. The excise was due to increase 12 cents a litre from the first day of 2027, but will instead go up 5 cents a litre from 2028. Labor's promising to offer every graduate nurse a job as soon as they pass their exams if it gets into power, putting about 350 more nurses into the workforce each year. It's costed the policy at $525 million. Police haven't laid any charges over two deaths in South Auckland's Wattle Downs last week, being investigated as homicides. They want to hear from anyone who saw anything or has CCTV footage. Hope's Genesis's new Leeston solar farm in Canterbury is just the beginning, with a need to more than double generation. The farm should be online by 2028, making enough power for almost 14,000 households. That's news. In sport, Newcastle prop Jacob Saifiti is set to miss the remainder of the 2026 season after he was hit with a Grade 2 reckless high tackle charge for a shot that knocked out a Warriors debutant. Saifiti has earned a 4-game ban for shouldering Waz winger Luke Lolili'i in the head during the night's loss at Mount Smart. And the Warriors playing group isn't surprised by Jet Cleary's impressive start to his NRL career. The roller coaster win over Newcastle saw the 21-year-old excel in all departments. Fullback Tantua Piki always knew the gifted son of a Warriors gun would make the grade.
8: He's confident, he competes well. I've known that since Jack came here 2 years ago in the preseason that he's had. He was always going to be a good NRL player, and I'm just happy he got to show that.
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Radio Hauraki with Greg Preble. Coming up, your chance to play Would You Rather. And later, Ryan Fox is back in the country soon. You and your mates could be with him at this year's Chasing the Fox. 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

Radio Hauraki with Greg Preble. Oasis coming up next. Later, the big show's here in October. A couple of things on over in Australia. Which one would you rather be at? Bathurst or the NRL Grand Final? Chance to answer that and get in the draw to win your way there. Cheers to boystruck.co.nz. Could happen at any time this week. Listening up for the cue to call. It might even be coming up next. And if it does, give us a ring when you hear it. 0800 Hauraki. Here's the Hives.

simple question. Would you rather the NRL Grand Final or the Bathurst 1000? Call 0800 Hodaki now to get in the draw.

0: Radio Hauraki off to the West Coast next with Everclear. G'day, it's Greg here till 4, then it's the big show with a Come Dine With Me update and also Keezy's Pigeon as well. But first on the phones.
1: One simple question, one weekend of a lifetime. Would you rather?
0: Amy, you're pretty quick on the phones on 0800 Hauraki. You're pretty keen on this one?
2: Oh, yeah, absolutely.
0: So where are we going? Wires or cars?
2: Well, my husband is a mad V8s fan, so and as much as I love the Waz, I'd have to say, yeah, the cars.
0: You have to say that?
2: Yeah, I think so.
0: Okay. So Bathurst for you guys.
2: Yeah, we'd love that.
0: Wow, what a trip. Have you considered going before?
2: I guess it's a dream, like a bucket list idea, you know, when we're a bit older, but... Yeah. We'd go tomorrow if we had the opportunity.
0: Yeah, well, it might not be tomorrow, but the draw is coming soon. You've got your option down for Would You Rather Bathurst this
2: awesome.
0: Year. Best of luck.
2: Hey, thank you so much, Greg.
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0: 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Weekday passes start from just $109 for youth and $119 for adults. 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Up here, the weather's so good, you may end up calling in sick. And a sick day means something a little different up here.
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0: It's Radio Hodaki here with Greg. We had a rough weather in the South Island yesterday, but how did Keezy's pigeon go? You know, the racing pigeon him and the big show have got? Find out next. Plus, Come Dine With Me was on yesterday as well. News and sport next, and another chance to play Would You Rather coming up. See ya.
1: October.
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1: When two of the biggest sporting events roar to life. 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
17: In this update, the government's officially called off next year's scheduled hikes to fuel tax and road user charges, equivalent to 12 cents a litre. They'll instead phase in from 2028 at 5 cents a litre. Labor's promising to offer all nurse graduates a job if it prevails in November's election and isn't worried they'll be lost to higher pay overseas. It would mean about 200 more hospital nurses each year, 100 in primary care. The Child Poverty Action Group slamming a new law that became law on Friday that reduces support for older teens looking for work. It cuts off the job seeker benefit to 18 to 19-year-olds whose parents earn more than $67,225. A skier's been flown to Dunedin Hospital, reportedly after going over a cliff at Wanaka's Treble Cone. That's news. In sport, All Blacks forwards coach Jason Ryan reckons changes are on the cards for the third test against the Springboks in Soweto to ensure some fresh legs for the third gruelling test in as many weekends. Warriors fullback Tane Tuapiki never had any doubt Jet Cleary would fly high in the NRL. The 21-year-old halfback made his first grade debut against Newcastle and starred with three try assists among a host of eye-catching stats. Tuapiki says Jet was the pilot from the moment he was called in as injury cover.
2: We didn't need to pump him up. He's a confident little fella and he just took control of the group straight away as soon as he got told he was playing, and we love that for him.
17: That is sport. I'm Raylene Ramsey.
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20: Keezy. Oh, g'day, you mad bastards. Great to have your company this Monday afternoon. It is the 31st of August, 2026. And you, my friends, as always, listening to The Big Show, brought to you by Reburgu.
21: Crave-worthy street food, freshly made with Reburgu.
20: Yeah, beautiful. Speaking of beautiful, look at that stud across the studio there in his Hauraki sweat. What do we call
21: Swan
20: that?
21: Dry.
20: Swan dry. Yeah.
21: Yeah, yeah, yeah.
20: He's got his little headphones on. His hair's been tousled by the wind. G'day, Mogi. How's life?
22: Going pretty grousy, you mad dog, you sick son of a bee. She's a windy.
20: She is today, yes.
22: She's a windy mistress out there today, Keezy. Mm. Be careful out there, man. I'll worry about you in that wind.
21: Do you?
22: Yes,
21: that?
22: I do. I don't know. I just sort of, I could see you getting swept away.
21: Nah, I know how to deal with wind.
22: Your wife there, Lucy's sitting at home, worried, sick, calling around the fellas. Have you seen him? Have you seen him? Oh, no, I'm sorry, Lucy, I haven't. Has he been out in the wind again? Oh, I think he has. Oh, God.
21: Really?
22: Search team is sent out. Old Keezy. Found pinned against the back of a supermarket by the rubbish bins. The wind, too much for him to handle.
21: Okay, it was the wind that pinned me?
20: The only reason I'm not worried so much as you are, Mogi, old Keezy's got a massive caboose.
21: It's good stuff, fellas. It's a good start to the show and a good start to the week, actually.
20: Yeah, man.
21: So cheers for that. It's bloody windy out there. My hair's quite buffy at the moment,
20: yeah,
21: as well.
20: Man. Looks great, though, Keezy.
21: Thanks, mate. But I tell you what, glowing after another fantastic Come Dine With Me experience yesterday.
20: Yes.
21: Hoity J hosting the fellas. We're certainly going to get into that.
20: Yeah.
21: And after 5 o'clock today, we will do the official scoring.
20: Yeah, man.
21: And Pugs right now is working on a big video, which we'll put up on social media, hopefully tonight if he gets it done.
20: Yeah, yeah. He's under the pump, old Pugs, son.
21: He is, man.
20: God, he's working his ass off here.
22: He's got a
20: studio.
22: Hell of a hangover as well after yesterday.
20: Yeah.
22: Even more difficult, isn't it, to try and deliver?
20: He was on it, wasn't he?
21: Yeah, he was
20: good
21: certainly
20: stuff.
21: On it.
20: It was good stuff.
21: How are you, Jace?
20: Yeah, good, thanks. Keezy, can't complain. I'm feeling pretty good. A little bit tired.
22: Yeah.
20: But, you know, otherwise dandy. Very excited about the show ahead.
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22: Well, fellas, I guess the cat's out of the bag to some degree, isn't it?
20: Yeah, man.
22: Come Dine With The Fellas was yesterday. We'll be getting into the breakdown of that and also the scores. Last time, we hadn't done it before, so we ended up doing a couple of breaks that were around about 15 minutes long. That was too much, according to our boss, so we're going to break it up a little bit.
20: Into six breaks.
22: Also, there'll be a little bit of Charlie Gubb chat with the Wires having played yesterday, right in the heart of Come Dine With Me. And we'll do a sports wrap later as well, the All Blacks.
20: So much going on, man.
21: Another chance to get yourself in the draw for Would You Rather, Cars or Wars. Bathurst will go to the NRL Grand Final. Listen out for the cue to call.
20: How bloody good. 0800
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0: Yes, indeed. Arctic Monkeys there on the Hodaki Big Show this Monday afternoon. The time is 12 minutes past 4 o'clock. And obviously last night, yesterday afternoon, let's be accurate, was the second rendition of Come Dine with the Fellas.
1: Yes.
2: Come Dine with the Fellas. If you'd like to see a photo of us all, we're at Hoity J's place. Check out the Hodaki Big Show's Instagram. And basically what we're doing is each taking turns, hosting everyone and their partners. We then score each other, and it's about who can put on the best dinner party. We've done Mogi.
1: Yep.
2: And it was Hoity J's turn yesterday.
0: Yeah. I mean, it was lovely having you all, team. Really enjoyed it. I'm a little bit emotional.
1: Yeah.
0: You know, and I don't want to sort of bang on about it or make an issue of it. Just something happened during the course of the afternoon, and I...
2: So we are going to address it?
0: Well, I mean, we don't have to...
2: No, I just assumed we wouldn't because it was so, like...
1: I think we have to.
0: Well, I feel like getting things out on the open is the best way to do it sometimes.
2: Yeah, 100%.
0: And I don't want to hang anyone out to dry here.
2: No, that's not what we were about.
0: No.
1: But pugs.
0: Yeah. I'm actually a bit emotional.
2: So Jace's theme was late winter Christmas.
1: Yeah.
2: And you know, all the decorations are up, the Christmas tree, they're wearing outfits and hats, and we've all got hats and stuff. It's really nice. And your entertainment was a game of Secret Santa, wasn't it, man?
0: Yeah, man.
2: And it was really thoughtful. You'd like handmade all the presents and written little vouchers and stuff. It was really cool. Maybe you'd be best Mogi to.
1: Yeah. Well, I mean, we're sitting there, everyone's sitting around, and of course, you know, it's not just that we're, you know, a group of very, very close friends all coming together with our partners. You know, it's also got to be filmed for social media.
0: Yeah.
1: Now, Pug-san is our social media content producer. He films it all, he edits it all, he does a bloody marvellous job.
2: He's bloody good at it.
1: And this is prime time. This is right when Pugs needs to get to work. And as we're opening all of these presents during Secret Santa, all of a sudden, Pugs just vanishes. And I think he's just popped off to the bathroom. But as the time ticks by, 1 minute, 2 minute, 5, 10, 20, an hour, 2 hours, and no sign of Pugs. So sort of the questions start being asked: where is he?
0: Yeah,
1: where is he?
0: I'm going to be honest with you because I want to tell a little secret about Pugs here. Because when he was a young fella, he had a very unfortunate situation with a leg of ham in the sense that he caught some sort of bug.
1: Yes.
2: Oh, did he eat an old ham?
1: I remember that.
0: Might have been an old ham or something like that. Ended up in hospital. Poisoning. And of course we had a leg of ham for the Christmas party, and I was like, oh my god, have I poisoned Pug-san?
2: Because he's too polite to say can't have ham.
0: Well, this is the thing about Pugs, he's a very polite man.
2: Yeah,
0: but you're right, Mogi, it was 2 minutes, 5 minutes, 10 minutes, 15 minutes, and this is in the middle of my entertainment section.
1: Yeah, exactly.
2: I know, and that's what I really... It brought the mood down a wee bit because he waited till his turn for Secret Santa and then was like, all right, gave his phone to his partner to film the rest.
0: Yeah, and he'd run out of storage.
1: And well, we just thought that he would be back in a minute. But, you know, to me it's just I worry, you know, about how properly he was brought up, because rule number one before you go around to somebody else's house for a dinner party is you take a steamer.
0: Yeah.
1: At home first.
0: You drop the bomb before you go.
1: Before you go. You don't go around to somebody's house, have a couple of, you know, have something to eat, and then go into, and this is the other thing, go into your ensuite, your personal space, and just dropping bombs.
2: Yeah. A secret steamer.
1: Like, what are we doing?
2: What are we doing?
0: You know, I don't want to make too big a thing of this.
2: No, I don't think you are.
1: Neither do I.
0: But it was like he took the whole vibe and atmosphere of the party into the toilet with him.
1: Oh, absolutely.
0: You know what I mean?
1: I mean, you've got your cat there, Jizz.
0: Yes.
1: And Jizz came out of your bedroom with a look of pure shock.
2: Shell shock.
0: Yeah, shell shock. Can I just say?
1: She was actually sort of almost limping, just couldn't walk in a straight line.
0: Yeah, she was woozy.
1: Yeah, woozy.
0: Can I just say, she's very fond of Pugs too. So she was shocked.
2: And I hope that. He certainly took the party in there with him. It sounded like there was a party in there. It was all go. But I guess we'll bring Pugs in next just to sort of get an explanation.
1: See what he was thinking.
0: Well, I think so. I'd feel better about it if I knew what happened.
1: Thanks. He told me on the quiet that he was making room for dessert, which I thought was completely distasteful.
2: That is disgusting.
0: It's Stereophonics.

When the IT guy says update required, tell him you already did. 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

0: Yes, indeed, Silverchair there on the Hauraki Big Show this Monday afternoon. The time is 26 minutes past 4 o'clock. As mentioned, it was Come Dine with the Fellas Horty J edition yesterday.
1: Come Dine with the Fellas.
0: And there was a moment of stunning controversy. One of the segments of the competition is entertainment.
1: Yeah, so you've got your entree, your main, your dessert, and then the fourth one is entertainment. Each of us is hosting a dinner party, and you have to do something fun. Yeah.
2: That's right. And, of course, you did your Secret Santa, Hoity J. A big part of that, of course, is it has to go up on social media. The person that shoots the social media is Pug-san, and then halfway through, inexplicably, Pug-san disappeared.
1: Yeah, Pugs, g'day, man.
3: Ooh, it's Pugs-san.
4: Afternoon, fellas, how are we?
2: Talk us through it, man. Yeah, talk us through it.
1: What are you doing?
0: What was going on?
2: What was going through your
0: head? What happened?
4: Casey, have you got the apology music, man?
1: Oh, yeah, sure do.
4: Fellas, I had such a beautiful experience yesterday. I felt so lucky to be there with all of you, but especially with you, Jace, because your hospitality was magnificent. And I'll get into my scoring later, but we got to the entertainment, and something happened inside me.
2: Yeah.
4: And I can't really describe it, and I'm not sure whether it's trauma from the incident that I told you about in confidence.
1: When you're a kid and you ate too much ham.
4: That's right. Many years ago now. And I ignored it. I ignored it as best I could. For as long as I could. And then I thought, I can either do kind of a bad job with this filming and my participation in the evening for the rest of the night fighting this thing. Or I can make a swift, what I thought was swift, exit. And return a full Pugs.
1: Was it 35 minutes?
0: Well, a less full Pugs.
4: I think that's an exaggeration.
1: So you opted to grab the bull by the horns.
4: That's right. I'm trying to be more assertive in moments like that and not suffer in silence.
2: Well, look, it was a disaster, wasn't it?
4: Well,
2: in your mind, you sort of think to yourself, I'll pop out, I'll be gone for a couple of minutes there. But it was, and I'm no word of a lie here, it was at least 20 minutes. At least. Now, you must have been in a state of panic, thinking to yourself, this should be over by now. My absence is going to be missed and commented upon.
1: Like, you particularly were quite clearly...
4: Particularly the latter.
1: Doing poos. Like, it was quite clear.
4: Yeah. Yeah.
2: Everybody knew what you were doing.
1: You were doing poos.
2: And actually, we started a Pug-san chant.
0: Pug-san.
2: We applauded you when you came back in.
4: No, I appreciate
2: it. We made,
4: that made it a
2: real focus of the afternoon.
4: Yes.
2: So you were, in effect, part of the entertainment as well.
4: And for that, you're welcome.
2: But what's ended up happening is, and we'll get to the scores later, I mean, how can that have a positive effect on Hoity J's score? You've dragged the scores down for Hoity J.
0: My scores went into the toilet bowl with your massive steamer.
4: All I can say is I apologise to you, Jace, and your lovely partner.
0: Yes.
1: Why'd you use the ensuite?
0: Well, actually, I'd prefer to use the ensuite.
4: Yeah.
2: Why? Really?
0: Because the other one was weird.
2: Within earshot.
0: Yeah.
4: I mean, well, could you imagine? Could you imagine?
0: I was slightly concerned that we were having a ham scenario.
4: You know what? I maybe overestimated my recovery on that front and the trauma that caused me, that hospital incident.
1: Yeah.
4: Well, medical event.
1: I think, fellas, what's important now is that we all move forward.
0: Yeah.
4: Thanks, guys.
1: Pugs, you've admitted to it. And obviously, fellas, it goes without saying that this just stays between us.
0: Yeah totally.
4: Yeah. Thanks, guys. I appreciate
0: you. And you're all G now? You've
4: Sorry, I've actually got to go.
1: Yeah, okay. Go on, Pugs. Get on you, mate. Full scores for Come Dine With Me After 5.
5: 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Swimming with sharks? Nah. Running a marathon? No way. Being at Bathurst or the NRL Grand Final? 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
2: A show like this, where it's 30, 40,000 people, it's a buzz, man. It's huge. And just like the scale of the gig is it's going to be fun to play on a stage that big. We play on some big stages, but this is up there. 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

0: Yes, indeed. Soundgarden there on the Hauraki Big Show this Monday afternoon. The time is 4:39. Obviously, there was a bit of rugby league action over the weekend, specifically yesterday. With that in mind, we need a professional, fellas. Mm. We need a fellow that knows his stuff. So we've got rugby league legend Charlie Gubb on the phone. G'day, Charlie, you mad bastard. How's life?
1: Life's good, fellas. Ask me anything.
2: Bloody oath.
3: How do you do it, Charlie? That's my question for you, man. How do you do it? Every day you get up, every day you knock it out of the park, brother. What's the secret?
1: I guess
3: it's a secret, right? Step.
1: Getting up, taking that. As soon as that alarm goes off, you just put your feet on the floor with bad intentions, brother.
0: That's yeah, man. Now you're talking, Charlie.
3: You put your panties on one leg at a time.
1: Yeah, if I'm doing it myself, I do, yeah.
2: Hey, Charlie Keezy here, man. Hope you're well.
1: I'm good, Keezy. I'm actually a bit hungover from all the pride I felt over the weekend.
0: Yeah, good on you, mate.
2: Charlie, obviously the Waz took on the Newcastle Knights, who are sixth on the ladder. We were in first spot. Two games were left in the season. Another win for the Waz. And at the last minute, both of our halves, Tamati Martin and Shanae Harris-Tavita, were ruled out. So we got to see the debut of Jet Cleary, younger brother of best player in the world, Nathan Cleary. How did you find his debut?
1: He had a great debut. Like, he had almost like a dream debut, you know. He had a lot of big moments. He got hit hard a few times.
3: Yeah. Mm.
1: His family was there, sold-out crowd. Had some nice touches. He ran the ball well. I wasn't watching him super closely, but maybe he had a few defensive errors, but he had a really good debut, and I don't know, just a lot of awe around that family.
3: It's not bad, is it, Charlie? That is now the fifth halfback that we have run out onto the field this year.
0: Amazing.
3: And we still managed to find ourselves sitting atop the table with one round to go. I don't know, man, but it feels like this year could be our year.
1: It is, man. It is our year. We've done the hard job now, securing a home semi. That means someone's got to come over here and play us. Then we get a week off after we spank him, but that is just a very special year to be a Warriors fan.
0: Can I ask you, Gubby, with the home semi, how are we looking injury wise? Have we got some backbones coming back from injury around that time?
1: I think we do, but the thing that me, Mogi, and Keezy have been doing, we're not looking at who's coming back. We're looking at who's in there now.
3: That's right.
1: And we've got the team to do it. Ideally, we've got guys coming back, but we don't care, mate. Mm. We don't care.
2: Well said, mate.
0: Well, I'm just trying to be part of the team,
2: yeah,
0: Gabby.
2: No, I mean, I know.
0: I was just trying to

0: time, what would you do? It's a good problem to have, let me put it that way.
1: Yeah, I think I'd have him on that extended bench. Without a lot can change in a week, you know.
0: Exactly.
1: I mean, we could have a, and like even in a game, you go have a starter go down with a head knock. You'd probably put Jackson Ford on because he can just he plays that starting role. Like he just goes nonstop. His line speed is persistent. Whereas I do like having Dimitrik and Tanner Stowers coming off the bench because they probably bring a bit more impact than Jackson Ford. Maybe they don't, but it looks like they do. And even that young Eddie boy, I forget his last name, the CT.
2: Edomir Toyava,
1: because he's got something a little bit different, like a bit of X factor, and he's fit as well.
0: Mm.
1: So I think you just sit him on the extended bench. But,
0: agree.
1: I think we're in a good spot. When Jackson Ford went down, I thought maybe that would be the straw that broke the camel's back for us, but it's not.
3: Wasn't to be. Marching.
2: Hey, Charlie Gubb, former Warrior, is there a part of you, man, that is like, oh, I'd give my left testy to be out there playing with the fellas this season?
1: Nah, man, I'd be knocking around a New South Wales Cup on taking all sorts of gear.
2: Oh, well said. Before we let you go, Charlie, of course we have to get your Porter King player of the round.
1: I'm going to give it to Aaron Clark. I thought he was huge again, and he just every week he just turns up and he's just huge through the middle. I think there's not a better 13 in the comp.
0: He's a mad dog. And before we let you go, Charlie, a little bird tells me that you're going to be up in Auckland this weekend. Any chance we can get you live in the studio on the big show Friday afternoon, mate?
1: Yeah, I mean, everyone's got a price, right? Come on. Free burger, come to the table.
2: Yeah, fair enough, Charlie. We'll have a chat to your people, mate. But as per, if you're in the Wellington region and you need a Portaloo, hit up Uncle Charlie at Porter King and he'll see you right. We'll chat soon, Charlie.
1: See you, fella. See you Thursday. The price is right.
3: Yeah, good on you, mate. Here's the Strokes.

0: show. Like workplace gossip. A must listen.
1: What's the good guess?
0: Did you hear what Kate did?
2: Jay, Mike, and Keezy, Hauraki Big Show.

0: Guns Roses there on the Radio Hodaki Big Show this Monday afternoon. The time is 4:53, which means it's time for a bit of TV chat.
1: What's on the telly with Mike Minogue?
2: Yes.
3: Sorry about that, fellas. I got carried away.
0: That's so okay, man.
3: Yesterday,
0: I love your enthusiasm.
3: Yesterday I went to the movie theatre and I saw a movie. Odyssey, you might ask? No, says I. I saw a Paw Patrol, the dino movie.
4: Ah.
3: The pups crash land on a hidden dinosaur island after a storm and meet Rex, a stranded pup and dinosaur expert. They must stop Mayor Humdinger from reckless mining that triggers a volcano.
0: Wow. Oh, drama.
3: It's interesting stuff, actually. What's really interesting about it is they discover this island. It's got lots of dinosaurs on it. You heard about it just there. And then they try to protect, they bring in a whole bunch of scientists to protect this island, which has existed for millions of years. And then, of course, they come over and then the whole thing turns into a disaster. It would have been better for the Paw Patrol to just piss off and leave them alone.
0: Yeah.
3: Because they'd survived this long.
4: Yeah.
3: Yeah, they got involved. Next thing you know, there's a bloody volcano. It's absolutely going off.
4: So it's Paw Patrol's fault.
3: It's 100% Paw Patrol's fault, and I think they should be held to account. Now, that said, all the kids were there sprinting up and down underneath the screen to try and burn off some of the sugar that was coming from all the soda and ice creams and lollies.
0: Yes.
3: Just sprinting left to right. They absolutely loved it. And actually, I managed to sit through it. It was about 1 hour 20 long. Not too bad. Enjoyed myself. Got to hang out with my kid. And you can only give an experience like that 5 buzzies out of 5.
4: Wow.
3: It's going to be released on the 17th of September. If you've got young kids, get along. Any of your kids that like Paw Patrol, great movie.
4: Wow, that's a huge preview. That's 17 days away.
3: Yes. No, yeah. Very long way out.
4: Yeah.
3: Far but out. The cinema was absolutely rammed.
4: Yeah.
0: Fellas, I've got to be honest with you. I don't really have a lot to share because I did the Samsung Shuffle, as I call it.
3: Oh, yeah.
0: Where I just go from movie to movie to movie to movie to and just watch like 5-minute clips of each. I couldn't focus.
3: You normally do the 5-knuckle shuffle.
0: Sometimes. Depends what's going on, but...
4: what is that?
0: I'm not sure either, and I'm not sure that I should have said sometimes.
4: I think it's punching someone, but I'm not...
0: Oh, is it?
3: No.
4: Okay, never mind.
0: Yeah, good, because I suddenly did think that. So I've got nothing specific to, you know, wax lyrical about.
4: Right. On Friday night, I went and watched Cirque du Soleil, the Alice in Wonderland edition.
0: Yes.
3: I'm going to talk about that tomorrow.
4: Oh, are you going to?
3: Yeah.
4: I'll talk about it now.
3: You talk about
4: quick.
3: It today, yeah.
4: Very stressful, but amazing. I've seen, that's probably my 5th Cirque du Soleil show.
3: Yes.
4: And my wife, going out to the theatre after work on a Friday is lovely. You know, you go and you grab a quick meal and you go to the theatre and have a glass of wine and watch a show. It's really nice.
3: Yeah.
4: We love doing that sort of stuff. I give that show 4.2 buzzies out of 5. Very, very entertaining, very stressful as well.
0: Yeah.
4: Cirque
0: stressful
4: du Soleil.
0: Because you think people are going to die?
4: That's right. You're like, if they do stuff this up, one of them will die.
0: Yeah.
4: But they don't.
0: Yes.
4: And that's what makes it brilliant. Cirque Alice. I think the tickets are still available now.
3: Absolutely. It goes for a couple of weeks, I think.
4: Get stuck into it. Very entertaining.
0: Can I get free tickets somewhere? Who do I need to contact?
3: They're worried that you won't show up, man.
0: I always show up, Mogi. Always. Hey, heaps coming up after 5 o'clock.
4: Including the official scores for Hoity J's Come Dine With Me.
0: Oh, yeah.
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19: In this update, fuel taxes and road user charges won't go up this New Year's Day, with a smaller 5% increase from 2028 instead. The government's today cancelled the scheduled hike, equivalent to 12 cents a litre. The Prime Minister says there are many agenda items for the upcoming Pacific Islands Forum as regional tension grows. The leaders of Fiji, Kiribati, Samoa, the Solomon Islands and Vanuatu are not attending. Labor's promising to offer every New Zealand trained nurse a job when they graduate. The party's costing the policy at $525 million over 4 years. A sexual violence advocate says it's clear juries on rape trials should be replaced with expert panels. Sexual violence advocate Louise Nicholas says she's heard troubling comments from jurors. And 6 fire trucks, 2 helicopters and water tankers are battling a fast-moving fire at Taupo's Tauhara. That's news. In sport, the future of New Zealand's elite domestic netball competition appears to have been decided. RNZ is reporting the national body's reached an agreement with Anna Mowbray and Ali Williams to move to a private franchise league from next season. Novak Djokovic has just been upset at the US Tennis Open, the fourth seed losing in the first round of a Grand Slam for the first time in 20 years. All Blacks forwards coach Jason Rhines responded to Springboks coach Racey Erasmus's anger at insinuations his pack scrums illegally.
20: 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Just be really clear and accurate with the language and we'll get on with it.
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25: with Jason Hoyt, Mike Minogue and Keezy.
0: Yeah, welcome back, you massive backbones. Hope your Monday's going off. You're listening to The Big Show, incidentally, brought to you by ReBurger.
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0: ReBurger. Yeah, man.
4: Exciting times coming up, fellas. Dishing out the scores for Hoodie J's Come Dine With Me.
3: Yep. Dishing them out.
0: Dishing them, yeah, nice. Is. I like how you did. That was good stuff, Keith.
4: Wow. Accident.
0: Dish.
4: Good stuff.
3: How are you feeling, Jay's? A bit nervous, man?
0: No, not at all.
3: Really?
0: No, I'm not nervous at all. Sure, I mean, okay. The scores are the scores. It's just lovely having the fellas over.
3: That's how I felt about it as well. Yeah. To be honest with you, it feels a bit weird scoring it.
0: Yeah, yeah, it does.
3: The thing that we don't score on, because we judge on entree, main, dessert and entertainment, what we don't do a score on is how much we've enjoyed ourselves.
0: Yes.
3: Do you know what I mean? You're judging on these other things as opposed to how much did you enjoy yourself.
4: I think we'd all just give out 10s every time.
3: 100%.
4: Because we all love
3: hanging
4: out together.
3: Well, I don't know. So far I would. Hoity J's, absolutely, 10.
4: Yeah.
3: But you don't get a score on that, man.
4: Who knows?
3: Okay. Who knows? Potentially, Keezy, you might be next. Who knows if you're going to be a 10? I don't know what's going to happen.
0: I'd say so. I'm very, very confident, Keezy, you'll be a 10.
4: Before you get into it, Jace, we'll be giving the scores out shortly. Is there anything you would have done differently?
0: No, I don't think so.
3: Wow.
4: You think you left it all out there? You did your best?
0: Yeah, look, you know, some things didn't quite come out as hoped, but, you know, that's all good. That's all cheap.
4: Yeah, no, you did a great job. We'll get into the scoring next.
0: Beautiful. In the meantime, here's Kings of Leon.

0: Alice in Chains there on the Hauraki Big Show this Monday afternoon. The time is 14 minutes past 5 o'clock, which means it's time for...
1: Come Dine With The Fellas. That's
0: yes,
1: right.
0: Indeed.
1: Yesterday, Jace, you hosted The Fellas in the second episode of Come Dine With The Fellas. Mogi, you were first about
2: yes.
1: a month ago. You hosted us. We then scored you on four categories: entree, main, dessert, entertainment. Jace, we're now about to score you on those same categories.
0: Okay.
1: Yesterday's dinner theme was late winter Christmas / Wah's viewing party.
2: That's right.
0: Oh,
2: that's
0: was that
2: right.
0: part of the... Was it?
1: That's how I saw it.
2: Well,
1: yeah,
2: eventually
1: yeah.
2: it became that. And I guess it's also important to point out that last time that we did the scoring, it sort of dragged out a bit. So we're going to review the entree and the main.
0: Yeah.
2: And then in the next break, we're going to talk about the dessert and the entertainment. Does that sound good to you, Pugsan? Pugsan's
3: so
2: here.
3: So good.
1: Oh, hey, Pugsan's here.
3: Hello.
4: Pugsan.
3: Hey, fellas, yeah. thanks for having me.
0: Yeah, pleasure, man, pleasure. Always a pleasure to have you, Pugsan.
2: You're not here very often, Pugs. Would you like to lead off with your scores, man?
3: Yeah, absolutely. And let me just start by saying this. I hope that no insular incidents that happened at the event have anything to do with your guys' scores.
2: Because
3: it certainly didn't affect mine, all right?
1: You're okay. talking about you doing poo in the middle of Secret Santa.
3: What's that? So we're doing entree and main?
2: Entree and main. We'll do entree first, we'll go around, and
3: Great.
2: Then we'll go around with the main.
3: Jace, that entree was unbelievable. I was very curious about having a savoury cheesecake. That was a first for me, so you've
0: yes.
3: introduced me to something new, which is always a plus. And then you had something that was really, you can't fail a delicious, cheesy, garlicky, beautiful bread.
0: Yeah,
3: but
0: man.
3: You themed it. You themed it as with the Christmas tree shape there.
0: Yes.
3: And I chowed down on both of those bad boys like nobody's business. So for that reason, I have given your entree an 8.5 out of 10.
2: Oh, we're not doing halves.
1: No halves.
3: Oh,
2: there
3: cheer.
2: Are no halves.
3: Oh, I didn't get the heads up on
2: yeah,
3: that.
2: Yeah. We didn't do halves last time, did we?
3: I'll
2: no
3: go
2: halves.
3: I'll go an 8.
2: There you go.
0: Good on you, mate.
1: Okay. Ditto. You right up my alley. Cheesy, garlicky, bready. You
0: yeah.
1: know what I mean? Heavy carby.
2: Yeah.
1: Pull apart Christmas tree and some little savoury cheesecakes, a little tomato and a little basil on there. I gave your entree a 9 out of 10.
0: Oh, yeah.
1: Genuinely, both of those things. If you had said that's all we're eating tonight, I would have been like, good as gold.
0: Sweet ass, mate.
2: A magnificent entree, Hoity J.
0: Yes.
2: Fiddly to make.
0: Yeah, it was fiddly.
2: Can you tell me about those cheesecakes? Was that homemade or they came in a packet?
0: No, they were definitely homemade.
1: Good question.
0: I'll tell you, Mogi, the difference between a savoury cheesecake and your standard cheesecake
3: Aight.
0: Is the base is made of crackers rather than your biscuit.
2: Ah.
3: Okay.
0: You
2: there
0: see?
2: There you go. Right. No, they're very yum and very fiddly. The only sort of thing that brought it down on it was a couple of things there, but just so I've given a bit of feedback here. Number one was I felt it could have been a bit crispier, the bread, which was delicious.
0: Yes, I agree.
2: And I was trying to make my way to the cheese and garlic, but it was in the middle, and I kept on getting bits around the edge. That was my fault. But also the sort of hushed arguments that were going on between your wife and yourself in the kitchen there as you urgently tried to get them out. That made things quite awkward for us because the kitchen's right next to where we were all sitting and all of us sort of felt, I mean, it was getting very heated. There was some quite coarse language.
1: Yeah. If only the Christmas tree had been that heated, you know?
2: That's right. So for that reason, I also gave your entree an 8.
0: Yeah, sure, mate. Yeah, sorry about that, Faz. I'm pretty passionate in the old kitchen there and...
1: That's all right, Jace. I mean, 2 8s and a 9, pretty good.
0: Not bad.
3: Really good. So we move on to my score for the main. Now, as I said yesterday, you went the extra mile. I had the only vegetarian with me. That's my partner. And you went all out to accommodate her, which I really appreciated. So bonus points there. You had the cauliflower and you had non-duck fat potatoes, which that's a hell of a lot of admin when you already had a lot of moving parts.
2: Yes.
3: The ham, beautifully cooked.
0: Thanks, mate.
3: And I really enjoyed it. It was delicious. And that's a hell of a lot to handle when you've got a room full of backbones just yelling at you and you're trying to get everything on the table in time. So I've given, for that reason, those reasons, I've given your main a 9.
0: Thanks, mate.
1: Wow, a 9 out of 10. That's huge. The main for me, Jace, perfectly cooked ham. Potatoes were delicious. The salad was nice. Pomegranate seeds.
0: Mm. Yeah, man.
1: Very nice touch. Very fancy. I would have liked a mustard sauce.
0: Oh, okay.
1: With the ham, or oh, no, like a, some sort of sauce to have with the ham.
2: Right. You know there what was I mean? Two kinds of kinds of mustards there, but I did note as well there was no whole grain mustard.
0: Oh, damn, I had some too in the fridge.
2: Well, I didn't want to ask because things were already pretty fiery out there.
1: Yeah, it was.
0: The only pushback I'll have on that, Keezy, is because the ham was glazed, don't generally have a sauce with a glazed ham.
1: I'm not here to argue. I'm just but for that reason, everything else was very nice. I've given your main, remember I gave you entree a 9, I've given your main an 8.
2: Yep.
0: Good on you, mate.
2: Okay. Can I just say that that main was delicious. However, I saw you're a bit worried about the ham being overcooked. You'd worried you'd burnt it.
0: Yeah.
2: And you really took it out on your cat jizz. And that, again, just made things a little bit awkward around the table.
0: Yeah, I'm sorry.
1: Actually, I forgot about Jizz was attacking my feet, though.
2: And we had to put her into a separate room.
0: Yeah, I had to lock her away.
3: Confiscate it.
0: True story.
2: I also like at least two animals to have lost their lives around Christmas dinner. And I wanted it to be a little more on theme. I wanted it to be a little bit more midwintery.
0: Sure.
2: Ever so slightly. But it was... that was more the point, was the gravy. I felt I was missing a gravy.
1: That would have been good
2: I
1: for
2: love
1: me
2: a gravy.
0: For the potatoes?
2: For the potatoes, any of it. Or a tomato sauce, any kind of ketchup would have been the business, but that's just me.
1: Yeah.
2: And for that reason, I gave your main an 8 as well.
0: Yeah.
1: How you feeling, Jace?
0: Yeah, good.
1: Not bad.
0: Yeah.
1: All right, we'll do dessert and entertainment next.
0: Yes. Hey, in the meantime, here's Jane's Addiction.

0: Yes, indeed. Pearl Jam there on the Hauraki Big Show this Monday evening, the time being 5:29, but it's time for this.
1: Come dine with the Feelers. We've just scored Hoity J's the first half of his evening, which was the entree and the mains.
0: Yes.
1: Time now to score the dessert and the entertainment. And if you missed the first part, you can catch the Hauraki Big Show podcast when it comes out at 7:30 tonight.
0: Good stuff.
1: And also, Pugs is putting a video of the whole night up at 7 tonight. That'll be on Hauraki's Facebook and the Hauraki Big Show Instagram.
2: How good.
0: Yeah, man.
2: Fellas, I might go first on this one. Let me say, I don't find this enjoyable at all. You know, I consider you a friend, Jason, a very, yeah, very good friend, and so to have to score these things this way doesn't please me. See, I can see Pugs is nervous here. He started chewing his nails again. Keezy's feeling a bit awkward. But as far as the dessert goes, it was a pavlova.
0: Yes.
2: And also meringues,
0: yeah,
2: which I thought was really extra mile. Can I say that?
0: Sure.
2: The only problem is I don't like either. So I have to... I have to judge accordingly. Now, I had, yes, some pavlova and I had meringue as well. Now, the meringue is some of the... I know a good meringue because my grandmother used to make them. Crunchy on the outside, chewy in the middle.
0: Yes.
2: But I just don't have a sweet tooth, so that's why I have to judge it according to that. And also because it was midwinter themed, I would have liked some kind of a warm pudding.
0: Okay,
2: some,
0: yeah,
2: kind of,
0: sure,
2: a warm pudding, you, like, know what I'm saying?
0: Yeah, yeah, like a date pudding,
2: yeah,
0: or something like that.
2: Sticky date.
0: Yeah, nice.
1: You love pudding, eh? Carry on, AOG.
2: So for that reason, I've given you a 2. I'm only joking. It's a 7.
0: Sure, man.
1: Far, I thought you were serious with a 2. Like, holy shit.
0: I would have gone okay. 2, yeah.
1: Trust me, Mogi, it's not a strategy you want to do. Not with the Hoyts. They get pretty fired up about it. Okay, 7. All right. Pugs, you can go next if you want.
3: Jace, I really liked... I also don't have much of a sweet tooth, like Mogi. But what I really liked was that you had something for sort of everybody. Like, you know, for the people that were a bit more simple-minded when it comes to desserts, you had a few... what were they? Scorched almonds.
2: Oh, yeah, that's right. Yeah, the Toblerone.
3: Yeah. Mini Toblerones, yeah. I'm sure you stole from work there. And I will say this. I thought the Pav was a little bit on the... It wasn't as firm as it probably needed to be.
0: Yeah.
3: Some consistency issues there. Meringues, beautifully crisp.
2: Oh, yeah.
3: Jace. And so for that reason, I have rated your dessert an 8 out of 10.
2: Hey.
0: Okay. Yeah, nice.
1: Pretty good.
0: Nice.
1: The trough of scorched almonds was a nice touch.
3: and trough.
1: And the pav wasn't the right consistency.
0: Yeah.
1: That was acknowledged by the hosts.
3: All right.
1: But the taste was there. It was good.
0: Yeah. It was there was some oven issues with a pav.
2: Right. You've got to have the oven right.
1: Look, I don't, you know, this is not for me to, I'm just judging the food, Jace.
2: You've got to remember that, Jason.
0: Yeah, sorry, fellas. Sorry.
1: This is our time to talk, all right?
0: Yeah, I apologize.
2: I would hate to have to give you a 7 with an asterisk.
0: and a small D.
1: So the pad was the wrong consistency. It tasted very nice. The fruit was very fresh on top. That you were looking at a 6. You were looking at a 6 until your wife also produced the homemade meringues, which were perfect. The outside was crunchy, a little bit of whipped cream on top. And the center part of it was the chewiest thing I've ever eaten. Like, all year, that's the chew, which is exactly what you want from a meringue.
0: Mm.
1: So put that all together. Perfect meringues, pav not quite right, trough of scorched almonds. I'm going 7 out of 10 for dessert.
0: Yeah, nice.
1: Okay? So 7, 8, 7.
2: Now we are on to the entertainment, Jason. Yep. Look, it does me... gives me no pleasure. This is the hardest thing I've ever had to do on the Big Show. I'm not enjoying this at all. You know, you have to do the entertainment, and it was Christmas scene, so you did a Secret Santa. Now, we open up the Secret Santas, and you've cobbled together a bunch of giveaways from Radio Hauraki, like, you know, it might be a Steady the Ship hat, a Backbone T-shirt, these sorts of things. Everybody got some sort of tat from around the Hauraki office. And then not only that, there was also a scroll in each individual present. And it said this voucher entitles the holder to X, Y, and Z. Now, the first one that was opened said...
1: My wife opened
2: it. It was your wife, Keezy, and it said, this voucher entitles the holder to a night out on the town with old Mogi.
1: It's instantly, I was like, cool, when are you going to cash that in, my wife?
2: Then there's another one that comes out, entitled "A Holder for a Steam in a Spa with Pugsan."
1: I got that one.
0: So, yeah, nice.
2: Some styling from Pugs' missus. So you'd gone through and you'd given out all of these vouchers, created these vouchers with nobody's knowledge. There was a swap fest that went on at one point.
0: Yeah.
2: So that the holder could get a portrait done by my wife, who's an artist.
0: I wanted
2: and
0: that
2: people
0: one,
2: were
0: actually.
2: Fighting over that.
0: Yeah.
2: And at the end, Kizu's wife ended up
1: She's
2: with
1: got
2: it.
1: Yeah.
2: And she wants a full size portrait. So that people have been held to this.
1: Yeah. Jace's wife won one hot pot night with me, Kizu.
2: Unbelievable. So for that reason, I'm giving it a 10. It was absolutely hilarious.
1: It was
2: genius. It was Secret Santa reimagined. I will be doing exactly the same thing come this Christmas. I had an absolute ball. And the fact that we're chanting Pugsan, Pugsan, Pugsan while he's taking a dump and we've got everybody creating it, it could not have been better. A pure 10 for
1: very
2: me.
1: Funny.
0: Oh,
1: very
0: thanks, Smoggy. Good on you, mate.
3: I was hoping that wouldn't come back into the score. Now, Jace, obviously, you do get an extra point from me because I wasn't there for part of it, so it would be unfair for me to score you fully, but I am taking into account my partner's opinion on this one as well.
0: Yes.
3: I really love the idea. I thought it was brilliant. The only thing that I didn't like about it was, regardless of how much you're doing a bit in terms of inconveniencing us, we are still inconvenienced. So I am left with shit that I deliberately did not take home from work that I now have to deal with on top of Christmas memorabilia signed by Hoodie J. So that was, other than that, I thought it was hilarious. It was very wholesome. The swapping was great. So I've given your entertainment a 9.
0: Good on you, mate.
1: Yeah. Jace, very, very funny. We're all crying with laughter. Obviously, I can't give it a 10. Because Pugs went poos for quite a while.
3: Chris,
1: in the middle of it.
3: That's so unfair.
1: Look, man, this is just, it affected the entertainment, Pugs, and I hope you feel bad about that.
3: When we get to my dinner party, the bathroom's right by the
1: So that's, look, it would
3: so
1: have
3: I'm
1: been,
3: gonna be watching you all like a hawk.
1: It was very funny. It would have been a 10,
0: yes.
1: Okay, but it's a 9 because of Pugs doing poos halfway through.
3: Oh, that's
1: so,
3: that was a great
1: round.
3: I can't believe you've put that on.
1: Really
3: me.
1: Good round. Look, I'm just saying, man, it affected the night. And so I think all in all, was that 9-10-9?
2: 9-10-9, that's a huge round for the entertainment, Jace. You put so much work into that.
0: Yes.
2: It was the presents, it was the wrapping, it was stealing things from work without us noticing. I don't know how you did that. You wouldn't even bother, you just do it right in front of our faces.
0: Yeah.
2: You went and shopped for some tats as well for the Christmas crackers.
0: Can I just say, in terms of those vouchers, my wife's mother did the writing on it. She's very good at calligraphy. Can I write on those?
2: Hey.
0: Yeah, fill your boots.
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21: 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There's the kickoff. Grand final is underway.
22: One simple question. Would you rather the NRL Grand Final or the Bathurst 1,000? Call 0800 Hauraki now to get in the draw.

0: simple question. One weekend of a lifetime. Would you rather?
1: Yes, indeed. Would you rather cars or WAS?
2: It's a good one. Would you rather go to the grand final of the NRL or go to Bathurst for a couple of days of race car action? If you do choose the NRL grand final, there is a chance the WAS will be there. You'll also get to go to the races on the Saturday and a pre-match cruise on a nice boat to the game on the Sunday.
1: Wow.
2: Or 3 nights in Sydney with shuttles to and from Bathurst, both the Saturday and the Sunday.
1: There is a real chance the WAS will be there.
2: There are, yeah, 100%.
1: It feels like that. No one's going to beat them in a semi at home, are they?
2: Don't.
1: No, I'm just saying. Don't. I mean,
2: I don't know, man. I've been hurt too many times before. Yeah. Plenty of chances to get yourself in the draw. Just keep listening to Hodaki.
1: Yeah, g'day, Brad, you mad bastard. How's life?
3: It's good.
1: Yeah, it's good. Good on you, mate.
4: Good on you,
1: always
4: man.
1: Good. Jeez, that's good.
2: Hey. That's great.
1: Tell me, Brad, what do you do for a crust?
3: Oh, I'm a marine welder apprentice.
2: Oh, hey,
4: how good. How do you get into that line of work, man?
3: That's a marine sparky. So
4: there you go.
3: He has connections.
4: Yeah,
2: so,
4: sounds
2: Brad,
4: like it.
2: Are we talking about on boats or like beneath the water?
3: On boats.
1: Yeah. Right, okay.
3: Yeah. Going underwater.
1: Yeah, exactly. I mean, it's electricity, Keezy. You can't be doing that underwater.
2: Well, no, there are underwater welders. That's
4: they're
2: real
4: absolutely, they're absolutely, yeah, yeah.
2: Jace.
3: Yeah, but you're not going to live very long. I can tell you that now.
4: Yeah, you can tell you that.
2: Honestly,
4: yeah.
2: Brad, I'm going to grab my...
1: tell you that,
4: I don't come out for a fight, Brad.
2: Brad, I'm going to get my dad's welder and jump in the water this weekend and prove you wrong, all
4: yeah,
2: right?
4: Yeah, man.
3: Oh, okay. You do that, bud.
4: You do it, mate.
1: Tell me.

0: Hey Brad, which would you prefer, the Bathurst or the NRL Grand Final?
1: Bathurst.
2: Yeah, oh, okay. I reckon.
0: Yeah, absolutely. Yeah, nice. Same nice.
2: Here. All right, all mate. Day, man. All day.
3: We'll chuck you on hold there, Brad. All right. Good luck.
1: Yep.
0: Good on you, mate.
3: He's stoked, man. We got a bit of an argument there, fella. Sorry about that.
2: He's a shocking bastard.
0: Yeah, he was.
2: Having a go at you, man.
3: What's that about, man?
0: G'day, Rocky, you mad bastard. How's life?
4: Good, mate. How's it going?
0: Yeah, good, thanks, mate. Good.
2: What do you reckon, man?
0: Yeah, what do you reckon?
4: Oh, mate, up the wires, brother.
2: Yeah. This guy gets it.
3: Hey, Rocky, what do you do for a crust, man?
4: Oh, I'm an entrepreneur, mate.
2: How much?
0: Backbone.
3: Dodgy
2: shocking
3: bastard. Hey, grand final or Bathurst, Rocky?
4: Oh, mate, I'm 31 years is a long time, mate, so hopefully the Warriors will get to the final and I'll be going there to support them, mate.
2: Can you imagine?
3: Good on you, Rocky. All right, well, you hold the line, all right, and old Pugson will have a go at you.
4: All right, brother.
0: Good on you, mate.
3: Jeez, how good, eh? It is good stuff. Of course, it's all cheers to our mates at boystrip.co.nz. Sports travel made easy. They'll be looking after the whole thing. Fellas, really good would you rather questions come through on 3483.
0: Yeah.
3: Would you rather eat a whole pineapple or a whole watermelon? It's a toughie.
2: That's a great question. I never thought about that.
3: No.
2: I sort of feel like I'm being led into a trick here.
3: No, you're not.
2: Let's go pineapple.
3: Yes, I'd be the same.
5: Yeah.
2: What about you, Jace?
0: Watermelon.
3: Idiot.

0: I've had a few.
1: The Big Show. You might have regrets in the morning. Man. But for now, it's a hell of a ride.
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0: Yes, indeed, the Black Crowes there on the radio. Hodaki Big Show this Monday evening. The time is 5:58. Plenty coming up after 6 o'clock. Meet Paddy Nip, 69. And another chance for Would You Rather.
1: That's right. Listen out for that cue to call. Ring 0800 Hodaki and you could be going to Bathurst or the NRL Grand Final. 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
2: Fellas?
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3: 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Freshly made with Reburger. Jerry and Manaya. The Hodaki Breakfast.
4: The question today, how many beers do you think you could drink before your partner notices that you're overindulged? So I thought about what I would think.
5: You've
4: and
5: done
4: then
5: the research.
4: I asked my partner to see what she thinks.
5: Yeah. Was your number lower than hers?
4: Yes.
5: Yeah, same. I said like 4 beers.
4: I was 5, but yeah. Yes.
5: All right, I said I was 5 as well. I was trying to downplay it.
3: The Hodaki Breakfast. 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
17: In this update, the Transport Minister says the government's deferring lifting fuel taxes and road user charges until the economy's in better shape. The excise was due to rise 12 cents a litre next January, but has been delayed to the following year and will only be 5 cents. Labour's nursing election promises being dubbed a good start, but not enough alone. It allocates $525 million into offering every graduate nurse a job after exams. ACT is remaining firm on demanding New Zealand renegotiate the Paris Climate Agreement or quit it. But National leader Chris Luxon says remaining in the pact is a bottom line for his party. Police have recovered tons of cannabis from large-scale indoor facilities run by Vietnamese growers across Waikato. About 750 kilograms was seized at one property alone. That's news. In sport, Black Knights football co-owners Anna Mowbray and Ellie Williams have become White Knights for netball in New Zealand. RNZ is reporting they've joined with Netball New Zealand to deliver a private franchise league next year. The future of the domestic comp was up in the air after a $3.7 million loss this year, with at least 18 players fleeing overseas. Fourth seed Novak Djokovic is out of the US Tennis Open in New York, throwing up and cramping courtside before losing in the first round of a Grand Slam for the first time since 2006. In Super Rugby champions, the Hurricanes have lured Roger Randall onto their coaching staff after seven seasons with the Chiefs. And that is sport. I'm Raylene Ramsey.
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0: You're welcome back, you massive backbones. Hope you got through your Monday okay. You're listening to The Big Show, by the way, brought to you by Reburger.
1: Serving good times and good food. Dine in or take away Reburger today.
0: Yeah, man. Yeah. That's what I'm talking about.
19: What you're talking about?
1: What are you having for dinner tonight, Mogi?
19: I've already had two lots of dal while I've been here at work, but my understanding is that I've got some kind of a dumpling soup awaiting me, which I'm very much
1: looking
19: forward
1: to. Didn't you have dumpling soup on Friday?
19: No.
1: So I feel like you did too. Have dumpling soup.
19: Well, I definitely didn't. I had something else.
1: Okay.
19: Oh, was that not the family? I feel like that was the family dinner. And it was a lamb.
1: Uh-huh.
19: It was a lamb and za'atar potatoes and your beans with pine nuts.
1: Wow.
0: Cetera, yeah, nice. Nice.
19: Foul concoction there.
1: Sounds really nice.
0: What about you, Keezy? What are you having for tea?
1: All I know is it's a lemongrass something. I'm just waiting to hear back.
0: Yeah, lemongrass bowl.
1: Something, I'm not
19: sure. That's right, yeah.
0: It's a bowl of lemongrass.
1: Just a bowl of lemongrass.
19: Yeah.
1: So I'll just be grazing on that.
0: Yeah, nice.
1: And then when my wife goes to bed, I'll probably like order Reburger or something.
19: Yeah,
0: nice.
1: What are you having, Jace?
0: Well, it's got to be Christmas ham and cheese toasties.
19: Oh, true.
0: All I've eaten today is ham. Literally.
1: How much ham do you have left?
0: Quite a lot.
1: Actually,
0: not as much as I thought we'd have, to be honest.
1: Because you mentioned last week you're worried about having too much ham and you're going to give away the ham.
19: Yeah, you said you were going to give us some last night.
1: And then you didn't. And my wife bought buns to have ham buns for lunch.
19: Yeah.
0: All right.
1: And then, I might have to drop down one of your scores.
19: Yeah, I've made a mistake there.
0: For lunch today?
1: Yeah.
0: All right.
1: That's okay.
0: No, that's cool, man. They'll still be I'll bring in some tomorrow.
1: Nah, you're all good, man. You have it.
0: Yeah, thanks. As I wasn't gonna.
1: Oh, good stuff.
0: Let's get into it. Here's the Offspring.

0: Queens of the Stone Age there on the Hauraki Big Show this Monday evening. The time is 14 minutes past 6 o'clock. I believe we've got some Keezy news.
1: What's on the news? With me, Keezy. Fellas, today's news comes from the world of gaming.
0: Yeah, man.
1: Grand Theft
2: Auto. Doosh.
3: With me, Keezy.
1: Yep. Grand Theft Auto, heard of it? Have you heard of Grand Theft Auto?
3: Grand Theft Auto, yeah, it's a crime in the United States, isn't it, Jace?
0: It is.
3: The theft of a motor vehicle.
1: That's correct, Mogi. It's also the name of a very, very, very successful franchise. The most successful gaming franchise.
3: Oh.
1: One of the most successful, like Pac-Man, but newer. One of the most successful media franchises ever.
3: Right.
1: And Grand Theft Auto 6 is coming out towards the end of this year.
0: Oh, yeah.
1: And it has been widely touted to be the biggest media release in history. Bigger than any movie, bigger than any TV show, anything like that.
3: I find that hard to believe.
1: I know, of course you do. Old Mogi over there. So, Grand Theft Auto 5, which was 13 years ago. It's Grand Theft Auto 6.
0: Wow.
3: Is it that long ago?
1: It's been that long. It's
3: been that long.
1: Feels
3: like yesterday.
1: Wow. It does. You're right. You're right. So 13 years between drinks, fellas. The first game made $1 billion revenue in 24 hours.
3: Yeah.
1: $1 billion.
0: Yeah, that's incredible.
3: It's not bad, is it?
1: Isn't that crazy? And what?
0: Well, I was lining up, so yeah, you know.
1: Whereabouts?
0: Pardon? At the shop where they sell it?
1: Yeah, like EB Games.
3: Come on, man.
1: Yeah. Back then you would have been. And so following that is Grand Theft Auto 6 comes out later this year. On Friday, they released, first time ever, they released it on Netflix behind a paywall, the gameplay trailer of the upcoming game.
3: Wow.
1: The first time a trailer has been put on a paid platform.
3: Wow.
1: Outrageous.
0: Wow.
1: It showed off 26 minutes of the game, millions and millions of views. Everyone's really stoked. But it's just like,
3: do they give you how many views it got? Because Netflix normally doesn't divulge that information, how many views.
1: Yeah, well, exactly, right?
3: Yeah.
1: They don't. So it's been put on YouTube ever since. I think it's up to 15 million. But prior to the latest Spider-Man trailer, the second Grand Theft Auto trailer was the biggest trailer ever viewership-wise on YouTube.
3: Wow.
1: 475 million views.
0: As soon as it came out, I was on it.
3: Yeah, man.
1: 475 million views in its first 24 hours.
0: Yeah.
1: Yeah, that's huge.
3: Sounds about right. Can I ask a question, Chris?
1: Sure, Michael. What's that?
3: How much would you pay for a game like this?
1: Do you want to guess?
3: I sort of feel like back in the day, because it's been a long time. I used to love my video games, but then, like everyone, you sort of think to yourself, Jace, we've talked about this. There's a time to grow up.
0: Yeah.
3: I haven't played video games for probably 35, 40 years.
1: They've changed.
0: Yes.
3: And back then, I think they were probably going for $100, $120. So I could only assume now they're an absolute rort, an absolute rip.
1: 30 years ago, it was $100.
3: Yep. And I would say, God knows, $250, $300.
1: Nah, so Grand Theft Auto is probably going to be the most expensive ever.
3: Right.
1: Like in terms of just a base release. I think it's about 180 New Zealand dollars.
3: Oh, yeah.
1: But most games are 100.
3: Right.
1: They're all $100. Or 60 if it's a smaller game. 180 out the door. But the thing is, they could have put any price on that.
3: Yeah, I'd be there.
1: And, you know, millions of people are still going to buy it.
0: I think the most I've ever played for a game was, I think it was 275. Bloody hell.
1: What game was that?
0: Buzzy Island.
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6: 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There's the kickoff. Grand final is underway.
7: One simple question. Would you rather the NRL Grand Final or the Bathurst 1000? 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

0: simple question. One weekend of a lifetime. Would you rather?
1: Bloody oats, I would.
2: What?
1: Rather.
2: NRL Grand Final or Bathurst? That's the big question. If you win the Grand, if you choose the Grand Final option, you get to go over there on the Saturday. You go to the Randwick races, and on the Sunday, pre-match boat cruise to the stadium. 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
1: Bloody good, mate.
2: Good.
1: Let's go to the phone lines. G'day, Muzzy, a mad bastard. How's life?
3: Yeah. Oh, you know. Same shit, different day.
1: Yeah, I hear you, Muzzy.
4: When you're right, you're right,
1: Muzzy. Yeah, now listen, Muzzy, what do you do for a crust?
3: Oh, I'm a line haul truck driver.
4: Yeah, you're a backbone.
1: Total backbone.
4: How's your back feel at the moment, man?
3: Good, I drive a DAF, so it's nice and comfortable.
4: Good on you, Muzzy.
1: What do you like to indulge in when you stop for a bit of a feed there, Muzzy?
3: Oh, try and go for healthy options like Subway Bowl or something.
1: Good on you, mate. So which would you rather, the NRL Grand Final or Bathurst, mate?
3: Oh, I'm a petrol head, so Bathurst.
4: Yeah, it makes sense, man. Same here, man.
2: Hey, yeah, Muzzy, what kind of petrol head are you, mate? What are you into?
3: Well, I got a Chrysler 300 CV8.
2: Oh, nice.
1: Yeah, that's a car.
4: I've got two of those. I love them.
2: Have you got two of them, mate?
4: Yeah, yeah, yeah.
2: Hey, Muzzy.
3: Yeah, I've actually got two of them, too. I got a V8 and a V6 diesel one.
4: Yeah, same here.
2: You guys are mad, boss. Hey, Muzzy, you hold the line, brother. You're in the draw, all right?
3: Good as gold.
1: Thanks, good on you, mate.
4: Hey, good, Muzzy.
1: He was great. G'day, Sam, you mad bastard. How's life?
5: Evening, fellas. Not too bad.
4: There he is.
1: Yeah, good on you,
4: mate. Been waiting for you to call Sam, you mad bastard, you.
5: Yeah, how you going, Mogi? You well, man?
4: I love it, man. I love it. You know me, man. I can't get enough of it.
2: Oh, do you know?
4: I live it, I eat it, I breathe it.
2: Can't get enough of it.
4: It's in my blood, man. You cut me open and out it comes.
1: Good stuff. Sam, what do you do for a crust?
5: Just a fencer, man.
4: I won't have that. You're a goddamn backbone.
1: You're a backbone, Sam. That's what you are, mate. And which would you rather, Bathurst or the NRL Grand Final?
5: I'd have to say Bathurst. I would say NRL, but I'm already going to the Grand Final.
4: Yeah, same here, man.
1: Yeah, same here.
4: I'll see you there.
1: Yeah, good stuff.
2: Good on you, Sam. You hold the line and old Pug Son will have a go at you, all right?
5: Beautiful. Hey, cheers, fellas.
1: Good on you, mate.
4: Done a bit of fencing in my day there, Fjells.
1: Yeah.
4: This Kiwi guy invented a little invention there. He invented an invention. Have you heard about that, Keezy?
2: No.
4: It really simplified the fencing process. I'd love to get an image of it, but I was lucky enough to have it because prior to that, you just had your batten and you had your hammer.
1: Yes.
4: And you had those little nail things, you know.
2: Mm.
4: Pain in the ass and took forever. And this invention was, Jesus, sped it up.
2: Right.
4: Sped it up real good.
2: Damn, I don't know anything about fencing.
4: It's a good time, actually. I quite enjoyed that. It was better than digging. What did you have to do? The ditches around a house before they can put down the concrete and stuff. Footings, they're called.
2: Yes. Oh, yeah, that
4: absolute
2: suck.
4: Pain in the ass. Absolute garbage work. And that's what you do as an apprentice builder.
2: It's good
4: hated
2: shit,
4: it.
2: Though.
4: Absolutely hated it.
2: Actually,
1: backbone.
2: A quick would you rather. This is for Jace. Jace, would you rather the Warriors win the grand final?
4: Yeah.
2: Or you have one hot pot. One hot pot that you can get whenever. Or the Warriors finally win a grand final after 30 plus years.
1: Ooh. Can I think about that one, Kenzie?
2: Yeah, sure, man.
1: There's Incubus.

0: Black Sabbath there on the Radio Hodaki Big Show this Monday evening. Fellas, let's give out some advice.
1: Me, Purdy Nip 69
2: at gmail.com.
3: Get in touch with the fellas.
0: With the fellas.
4: Me, Patty Nips, 69 at gmail.com. It's a real email address. Get in touch if you need advice. And if we read it on the show, you get a $50 Reburger voucher. 100% anonymous. And fellas, this one comes in from a female anonymous.
0: Oh.
4: G'day there, guys. I'm desperately hoping you can help a mate of mine out. He has a rather upright problem. Poor backbone has reached the point where I'm sorry he is experiencing uncontrollable hard-ons. And frankly, he's telling me he's running out of excuses for why he keeps walking around like he's got a tent pole permanently attached to him.
0: Okay.
4: It's happening at the most inappropriate times, watching TV, hello, having breakfast, morning glory, trying to have a serious conversation with his partner. Apparently his body has decided it's time for a staff meeting. I don't get it. Staff meeting. He's tried ignoring it, tried cold showers, tried thinking about his mortgage, nothing, not even interest rates can bring this thing back down to earth. Is this normal, or has my downstairs department simply declared independent? Oh my God, it's from him. Just realised.
5: Yeah.
4: Regards, anonymous.
0: Do we have any kind of age there? No, there was no mention of an age. God, those were the days, weren't they, Mogi?
4: What I'll say.
5: Unbidden. The best kind.
4: I will say that it comes from an email address that is shared by two people.
5: Oh.
4: Like a partner. No. So I'm thinking someone older.
5: Somebody untrustworthy.
4: And therefore, it might just be a couple's.
5: Yeah.
4: Email address.
5: Couples,
4: you know?
5: Shocking bastards.
0: Well, look, I think the body's a wondrous thing.
5: It is.
0: And I think we need to celebrate its many movements and machinations.
5: Thank you. I would question why it's inappropriate to have this occur while watching television.
0: Yeah.
5: Perfect time.
0: It's not hurting anyone. Unless it's getting in the way of
4: the screen.
0: The screen.
5: Yeah. While having breakfast or any of these things. Jeez, I wish I could get one at breakfast.
4: Depends what you're eating, man.
5: Huh?
0: Yeah, well, I mean, I don't want to get into specifics here.
4: But I'm about to.
0: I think most men wake up in a state of excitement.
5: I think that this person would argue that in bed is an appropriate place.
0: Sure.
5: To have an erection.
0: And you might carry that around for, you know, to the breakfast table or whatever.
4: Carrying it around. It sounds like you've got it, like, strapped on your back or something.
0: Yeah, sometimes it's necessary.
5: Yeah, I mean, it doesn't sound like this person's learned how to manage them because, of course, there's ways and means of disguising, which he's obviously not even attempting.
0: Yeah.
5: You don't just wander around with as a tent pole. Is that what he said there?
4: Yeah.
5: You don't do that at all, ever.
4: No.
5: It's what waistbands are for.
0: Yeah, totally. I was going to say the waistband.
4: So get the waistband, maybe get the stretchy pants.
5: And a longer t-shirt, make sure it's not the shorter cut that's in fashion now. You want to go a little bit longer.
0: You don't want to be showing any hip area.
5: Don't get anything off the top shelf at the library. Or the supermarket.
4: Yeah, right.
0: Okay. Oh, I've got to tell you something very quickly. It's very funny. I had to again get help in the supermarket over the weekend to reach something on the shelf.
4: What was it?
0: Oh, I can't remember, like polenta or something. It was right at the back, and I was like, oh, I can't.
4: So you had to get a supermarket.
0: I had to get someone from the supermarket to grab it.
5: You had to get a man to help you.
0: Yeah. Oh, yeah, man. But yeah, I mean.
4: Waistband, baggy pants, long t-shirt.
5: Yeah, baggy. Yeah, it's waistband's the key.
0: Already tight pants.
4: What do you mean, just lean into it?
0: Well, like, no.
5: Yeah, like Jim Morrison
0: really,
5: it.
0: Really tight jeans.
4: Just to shut it all off.
0: A very heavy denim can hold it in there if you've got it in the waistband.
4: Speaking from experience?
0: Yes.
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0: There you go, you mad bastards. That's the big show done and dusted this Monday evening. And what a show it's been. Hey, in the Disclaimer podcast today, we chatted all sorts of stuff, didn't we, Keezy?
1: Certainly did, Jason. Comes out at 7:30 tonight, as does the highlights package of today's radio show, which includes all of our scoring and all the shenanigans from Come Dine With Me,
0: yeah, man,
1: which happened over the weekend. And Pugs is just about to put a video of that on social media right now.
2: Wow.
1: So check it out on Radio Hauraki. Here's a clip called Keezy Entertainment. The toughest thing for her is the entertainment, because she's very into cooking.
0: Yes.
1: But it's the entertainment part. She's like, what are we going to do? And I'm like, that's fine. We'll be fine.
2: Yeah.
1: We'll think of something. It'll be sweet.
2: I can't wait.
0: Yeah.
2: I can't wait for that.
1: We might do...
0: It's me with me, Keezy.
1: It's me with me, Keezy. And then what?
2: Yeah,
0: well, that's exactly. The thing.
2: We don't know.
0: We don't know.
2: There's
0: what it
2: a surprise.
0: Is.
1: That is such a good idea.
2: It's going to go off, man. Absolutely go off.
1: Oh, my God. Totally. Jace, you're totally a genius, man.
0: Hey, Mogi, your plans for the night, mate?
2: Probably going to go to the gym.
0: Oh, yeah?
2: Yeah. Oh, God. Yeah, really? I don't like leaving it till this late at night. I hate it, actually.
0: Yeah,
2: but, I think I'm going to do it. Fellas. And
0: yeah,
2: then,
0: good on you, mate.
2: I've got to go home and I've got to work my movie to watch. Movie to watch tonight there, fellas.
1: What movie is it?
2: It's called Whisper Man. It's on Netflix.
0: Oh, okay.
2: Robert De Niro, Michelle Monaghan, Adam Scott, Michael Keaton, and directed by New Zealander James Ashcroft.
0: Oh, okay.
2: So, yeah, I'm going to give that a run tonight, fellas. You know how it goes.
0: I'm going to do the same then.
2: Yeah, go
0: good
2: on.
0: Good on you, mate. Keezy, what are you up to tonight?
1: I'm going to go home. We're going to have lemongrass something for dinner. And then,
2: not lemongrass. Not, please, not a lemongrass chicken banh mi.
1: It's a lemongrass chicken bowl.
2: Oh, thank God.
1: Yeah,
2: because I would have had to, you know.
1: Yeah, I know.
2: Yeah.
1: And then we'll watch Outrageous Fortune. And then my wife will go to bed. Then I'll probably go online with my mates for a wee bit. And then Betty buys.
0: Yeah, good stuff, mate.
1: What about you, hoity jizz?
0: I'm going to go home, cheese and ham toasties.
2: I'm really, I'm envious of this, and
0: yes.
2: I'm going to have to get that going in my house. That's
0: man.
2: A bit of tomato I'd go on in that as well, but the tomatoes cost
0: idea.
2: A goddamn fortune at the moment.
0: They do.
2: And they, in fact, they always do.
0: Yes.
2: There is never a good time for a tomato.
0: Especially when you get a fancy little cherry one or something, you know what I mean?
1: It's vine ridiculous. Tomato.
0: Yeah, nice. So, you do that, watch Whisper Man.
2: Yes.
0: Then probably I'd. I don't know, actually. I might
1: go to bed.
2: I think I get the feeling you'll be just you and your wife just on the couch fuming about the scores you've got.
1: Arguing about.
0: Well, we'll certainly be on the couch, and you know, well, I mean,
1: come on, Jason.
2: Are
1: you going to wrap it up?
0: Wrap what up?
1: The show.
2: Come on, man, let's go.
0: Oh yes, eventually, obviously. I mean, can't just bang on forever, Keezy.
1: Well, I think you probably could.
0: Goodbye.
3: Skydiving? Overrated. Swimming with sharks? Nah. Running a marathon? No way. Being at Bathurst or the NRL Grand Final?
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6: 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Radio Hauraki's Would You Rather. The NRL Grand Final or the Bathurst 1000. 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

0: After thousands of votes, after hundreds of songs, we have the Radio Hauraki GOAT for 2026. 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

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Dinosaur Jr. Several Got Away.

Paul from Midwave Breaks, and you're about to check out our latest single, Hyacinth. This track is a straight up rock and roller, heavy on the riffs, but bringing plenty of positive energy. Hyacinth stands for happiness is a state of mind. It's not automatic and it's not always easy, but it's aspirational and something we could all use.

0: Skydiving? Overrated. Swimming with sharks? Nah. Running a marathon? No way. Being at Bathurst or the NRL Grand Final?
1: There's the kickoff!
0: Now we're talking. We're ticking one off your list. 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
3: 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The NRL Grand Final or the Bathurst 1000. 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

This is Matt from The Ramfall, and you're about to check out our new track, Bend to Break. 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This is the lead single off of our new album, Death of My Youth, which will be out everywhere on July 31st.

0: After thousands of votes, after hundreds of songs, we have the Radio Hauraki GOAT for 2026. 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

0: Howdy, this is Scotty from the Boondocks, and you're about to check out our new song, Drive. We wrote this one a little while ago, and it is about trying to leave a situation that you just can't seem to bring yourself to get out of. 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

0: Skydiving? Overrated. Swimming with sharks? Nah. Running a marathon? No way. Being at Bathurst or the NRL Grand Final?
1: There's the kickoff!
0: Now we're talking. We're ticking one off your list. 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

0: You're about to listen to our new track, What Am I Doing Here? 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

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It's not automatic and it's not always easy, but it's aspirational and something we could all use.

0: skydiving? 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Swimming with sharks? Nah. Running a marathon? No way. Being at Bathurst or the NRL Grand Final?
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0: myself. 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

0: Skydiving? 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Swimming with sharks? Nah. Running a marathon? No way. Being at Bathurst or the NRL Grand Final?
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22: In this update, the government's being accused of flip-flopping on fuel taxes. It's cancelled the 12-cent per litre hike and equivalent lift to road user charges in January. The AA's Terry Collins.
23: A 3 or 5 cent increase wouldn't have been noticed by the average motorist. I can't really see the purpose of delaying it. It only just puts pressure back onto the Land Transport Fund.
22: Almost 10,000 public servants are set to strike next week, including workers at the Department of Internal Affairs, the National Emergency Management Agency and MBIE. The union says pay offers are well short of inflation and the government isn't listening to concerns about public services. Canterbury's whitebait season is underway, but Dock is telling fishers to play nice as complaints pile up. Dock's district manager, Andy Thompson.
24: Respect for the whitebait themselves, they're endangered, and for the habitat, they are babies and they're swimming up our rivers to breed, and ultimately respect for one another.
22: And the government wants to make it easier to get meat from the farm gate to the freezer. It's also looking at clearer labels for home kill and hunted meat, so people know it hasn't had the same checks as shop-bought meat. In sport with Export Ultra, the beer for here, to an international football retirement.
0: Lionel Messi, Fernandes, Martinez, Messi!
1: Offside.
0: Offside, flag is up.
1: Has he given offside?
0: The referee's given the goal! The referee's given the goal!
22: Yeah, Messi scoring there as part of the 2022 World Cup decider that Argentina eventually won on penalties over France and Qatar, will not don national colours again. His 207th and last game came in July, aged 39 at this year's Global Showpiece defeat to Spain in New Jersey. He scored 125 goals. And that's sport, I'm Bryn Rudkin.
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11: Welcome along to the Hauraki Breakfast, the first day of spring, the 1st of September 2026. My name's Jeremy Wells, this is my nice Stuart.
25: Pinch it a punch for the first of the month. Take that left foot, jam the clutch in, sticker in neutral, and we are rolling down the hill to the end of the year. If you've enjoyed the show at all in the last couple of months, thanks for listening, and we'll see you guys next year when we stick it back in first.
11: Give us a call now, 0800 Hauraki. If you want to take the kickoff, we'll have some suggestions of some songs. Manoa will have one, I'll have one. You can choose which song starts the show today.
25: Yes, because what we can't have is Smashing Pumpkins.
11: Incubus.
25: Incubus. 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I think they want to know what the songs are going to be, Jerry.
11: Okay, here's my one. This is my suggestion. Gorillaz, Feel Good Inc.
26: Shit is breaking down.
25: This was on one of the first Now albums that I ever bought. Now, that's what I call music. I believe Volume 20. It was an orange CD.
11: Wow. Track 20. You bought your first one that you bought was Now, That's What I Call Music 20.
25: I think it was, yeah.
11: Wow, because I remember Now, That's What I Call Music 1.
25: Really?
11: Oh, yeah.
27: I believe it was called Now, That's What I Call Music.
11: And oh, that's it. That was it.
27: That was it. That was no
11: it.
27: One.
11: It wasn't.
25: Yeah, right.
11: Good point, Ruta.
27: That's what I call
11: but
27: music.
11: Who can forget... Now That's What I Call Music 3. Now that was a beauty.
27: Yeah, it was.
11: That was. I think that had Life as a Highway, Tom Cochrane.
25: Oh, wow. All right, for me, I don't think any radio station is playing the song, and if ever there was a station that should play it, it's this one. It's Forgot About Dre.
11: Oh, yes.
25: Everybody
11: want to talk, like they got something to say,
25: but nothing comes out when it interesting. Who's playing Eminem these days? And I reckon just about everyone would know the chorus to that.
11: Okay, a couple of funky little numbers to choose from this morning. 0800 Hauraki, 0800 428 725. Who's going to take the kickoff? That's the question. Maybe
25: no one.
11: Maybe no one wants to say
27: no
11: that.
27: One okay.
11: No one wants
25: there
11: to
25: was someone on the line just before. They hung up.
11: No one wants
25: they didn't
11: to
25: like either of the songs.
11: Wow. Okay. This is a Radio Hauraki first.
25: Yeah. It's a hostage situation.
11: Oh, I don't think the phones are working.
25: Oh, let's go to line one.
11: All right. Okay, let's go to George. Morning, George. Welcome to the show.
28: Morning. Sorry about the hang-up, fellas.
11: No,
25: is that you, George?
11: That's not a problem, George. George, you're taking the kickoff today. Where are you calling in from, firstly?
28: Just heading out to Ruta's neck of the woods.
27: Beautiful.
11: Oh. Riverhead.
28: Yeah, heading out those ways, bit early.
11: Yeah, well, if you see anyone out there who's working on a building site eating chicken, particularly an apprentice, make sure you grab it. Do a Ruta.
28: That's probably going to be me, yeah.
11: Good on you, George. Which song would you like, Forgot About Dre, or would you like Feel Good Inc. by Gorillaz?
28: I will have to go with the Gorillaz. Go with Jesus
11: song. Okay. Good on you, George. Thanks for calling in. Thanks for listening to the Hauraki Breakfast.
28: Cheers, Alan.
11: Have a lovely day, George.

0: Here it is, Feel Good Inc. by Gorillaz, the kickoff for the first of spring. That is the song to kick off the first of spring on Hauraki Breakfast.
1: How's the weather around the country for the first of spring, Jeremy?
0: A little bit showery, actually. Did you see yesterday in Dunedin? Did you see that snow?
1: Yeah.
0: Cars slipping all over the place. That was...
1: When will they learn? Do you remember a while ago I showed you your new favourite Instagram page called Jerry's of Queenstown?
0: Mm-hmm.
1: And there's just a bunch of mongs around Queenstown doing dumb stuff. They posted a few videos of people driving around town yesterday with their chains still on.
0: Yep.
1: Like tearing the CBD up with chains on.
0: Oh, good.
1: Presumably waiting for their wives to come and take the chains off.
0: Well, look, let's just be clear, all right? It wasn't my idea for Tulsi to be the person who puts chains on our car if we go up a mountain.
1: It was by necessity.
0: How it started was she would go skiing without me when I was working and she wasn't working.
1: Yeah.
0: And so she'd go, and so she learned how to do it herself. So that's how it started when I wasn't there. And then one day I went to put them on with her and made an absolute schmozzle of it.
1: Yeah.
0: And she said...
1: Get out of the way.
0: Yeah. And she came in and sorted it out immediately.
1: Yeah.
0: And from then on, basically took over the duties.
1: So she was away without you on a skiing trip and comes home all of a sudden knowing how to put chains on.
0: Mm-hmm.
1: Okay. Who was she skiing with? Just some friends?
0: I don't know. She was skiing with her friends. Taking the kids up to Ruapehu.
1: Oh, okay. Yeah.
0: And midweek, you know, back when the kids were very small.
1: Too young to remember sort of areas.
0: Oh, definitely too young to remember. Yeah. They hate it.
1: Yeah.
0: You know, dragging them up there, crying in a snowplow, going down the hill. Just what you're
1: pizza,
0: after.
1: Pizza, pizza, fries.
0: Paying a lot of money for them to cry.
1: Yeah.
0: But all of a sudden,
1: she came back. She knows how to sharpen a knife.
0: It's like, I'm getting in the way of a woman who wants to put chains on a car.
1: They're very progressive of you.
0: Yeah. Do I sit in the car and yell instructions?
1: Yes.
0: Hurry up. Come on.
1: Later on, we're going to talk to Chris Brandolino, who taught your wife how to put chains on. We're also going to test. I want to ask him about my theory about Dunedin and Kaitaia. Where are we this morning?
0: We're way out at the moment. Yeah, I mean, because we've got some quite
1: spring
0: extremes.
1: Now, yeah, I reckon that only works in winter.
0: And you've got some stiff sou'westerlies. So Utipuri Dunedin currently 4, Kaitaia 13. I mean, there's some Kaitaia currently the warmest place in New Zealand.
1: Yeah, okay, that makes sense. But I do want to test. I do want to ask him if there's something going on with Kaitaia and Dunedin. Just before we were doing the kickoff, the first song, because you know there was some. There's a real dirge of songs in there at the moment. So we replaced it with Feel Good Inc., Gorillaz. Mm-hmm. And now I open the text machine of a Tuesday morning. It says, George, what are you doing? Chris says, morning, fellas. Any chance of both songs?
0: Okay, was this from Chris? Did Chris text that?
1: Chris said, morning, fellas. Any chance of both songs?
0: Okay, look, the other thing with Chris is you got to be quick on the call, Chris.
1: Well, this is the thing.
0: I mean, there's plenty of time there. In fact, you can always call before the show starts and just get ready to go. You could be waiting on the line ready.
1: Jump the queue.
0: Yeah, absolutely. If you want to kick things off, if you want the option of choosing that first song, feel free to call at 6.
1: But I mean, the question stands.
0: Okay.
1: From Chris. Morning, fellas. Any chance of butt songs?
0: Well, if Chris gives us a call now on 0800 Hauraki and maybe asks us to our ear holes.
1: Chris, you call Jerry and you ask him yourself.
0: Then
1: your manners.
0: Then maybe. Maybe we could do that.
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0: Well,
1: what if Chris isn't listening right now? He hops back in his car, realizes what's happened.
0: What if Chris is a bot?
1: Here we go. Oh, this isn't Chris's bloody George again. Morning, George. Yeah, good.
3: Hello. Chris, fellas, could we play both?
1: Okay, well, will you accept George ringing on Chris's behalf, Jerry?
0: Absolutely.
1: Okay.
0: Yep.
1: Let's play both.
0: Yep, I'll do that for George.
1: Thanks, George.
0: Got a lot of time for George. Great New Zealander.
1: You kind of have to, he's our only listener.
0: Here we are. Forgot about Dre.

0: nowadays, everybody wanna talk like they got something to say, but nothing comes out when they move their lips, just a bunch of gibberish. But I'm back like they forgot about Dre.
1: There it is, forgot about Dre. Dr. Dre featuring Eminem at 18 past 6 on the Hideki Breakfast, as voted by you.
2: It's like an innovation in the NRL kickoff rules. We've just changed the kickoff rules where we usually just bin the first song and we pick one of the two songs that we've picked. George rolling through and said, ¿Por qué no es dos? Why don't we play both of them?
1: Mm-hmm.
2: Spanish, sorry. And so we have. We've gone dueling kickoffs. There's two balls on the field this morning. A few texts coming through. Morning, fellas. Ed here. You're absolutely killing it. Down with Big Incubus. Morning, boys. Can we just give a hearty kia ora to George for speaking up for all of us lurkers too tired to pick up the phone and speak on national radio? Morning, lads. Don't worry. We're out there listening. That's from Tony. Thank God George rectified his mistake. And this one here, is this song too censored for 6:17 a.m.?
1: I like that. Is this too boring for 6:20, actually 6:19 and 33 seconds?
3: Yeah, thank you.
1: Yesterday was day two in our house of brisket.
2: Oh.
1: Brisket being
2: brisket.
1: Cow breast.
2: Yep.
1: Which I think has actually been poorly named. I think cow breast would be a lot more popular if you call it cow breast.
2: There's some people who don't like to think of the animal when they're eating it. That's why they give them abstract names.
1: But I mean, things where you got chicken leg and you got chicken breast and you got chicken wing. I mean, it's chicken all very thighs, descriptive of what wing. The chicken thighs. It's very descriptive of what the chicken has. Yeah. But for some reason with cows.
2: Well, what if it came from a bull, Jerry? Did you think of that?
1: Okay. Well, then would it be bull breast?
2: Yeah, I suppose it would.
1: Yeah, just bovine peck. Breast. Maybe it should just be bovine
2: breast.
1: Bovine, full stop.
2: Yeah.
1: But that brisket, $24.99 that brisket.
2: Not an ad, but no. Where?
1: $24.99 at Woolworths.
2: Yep.
1: 1 kg of brisket. You slow cook that sucker for 6 hours.
2: Yep.
1: Okay, it takes a bit of planning, but on a Sunday, you slow cook that sucker, and you're going to have a huge meal out of it.
2: Is that in the slow cooker, or are you in the oven?
1: I'm in the oven.
2: The umu.
1: I'm in the big casserole kind of style pot with the lid on it, the cast iron
2: enamel.
1: We got gifted one actually from a friend for Tulsi got gifted it for her 40th, not from me, from someone else.
2: From the guy who taught her how to put her chains on.
1: No, from some family friends. And anyway, this beautiful cast iron enamel thing.
2: Yeah.
1: Le Creuset, I think it was what it was called. And it was a great gift, because once you have one of those, you have it forever. Anyway, the other day I said to Tulsi, do you know how expensive these things are now? And she said, oh, well, I don't know, maybe $250, $300 or something.
2: 35 stickers from New World.
1: And then I said, no, I think go online and have a look at how much that thing is now. $850. $850.
2: For the pot?
1: Yes.
2: Jesus.
1: I know. Mm.
2: Did you list it on Trade Me immediately?
1: I know. She was like, nah, that one's the bigger one. I said, measure it. Nah, it wasn't. That was the one.
2: Someone gave that to you as a gift?
1: Yes, but it was way less. It used to be like $250.
2: Someone gave
4: that to you as a gift?
1: 10 years ago.
2: This mystery man gave that to your wife as a gift? An $800 pot?
1: As I said. Very good family friends. Mm. But one, I mean, you have that. You literally, I mean, the same. My parents have still got the same one that they got for their bloody engagement.
2: Is that right?
1: Yeah. When you have one of those ceramic pots, they literally last your entire, I mean, well, that thing will still be around in 300 years' time.
2: You know who's engaged right now? Could do with an $800 pot. Anyone's looking to give one.
1: But back to the brisket. So 1 kg of brisket, family of four, two teenage kids. We chopped through about half of it on Sunday night. Still half left yesterday.
2: Yeah.
1: A whole nother meal. Whack that sucker in a pie.
2: Mm.
1: And you got yourself a brisket and cheese pie on day two using that slow cooked brisket from your thing before. And it was $24. So you're talking
2: $12.
1: It's $3 each. Per meal for your family. It's pretty good considering how awesome the brisket is. So nice. That meat is like next level.
2: $3 and all you need is an $800 pot.
1: Well, don't have to have it. Doesn't have to be $800.
4: What are you throwing into the slow cooker with the brisket?
1: You're throwing in some stock.
2: Yeah.
1: You're throwing in curry paste.
2: Paste, not a powder. A
1: lot of salt and pepper. Mm. And some whole peeled tomatoes.
2: Delightful.
1: And letting that sucker just simmer on down.
2: And so did you eat all, is it all gone now? You got through the whole brisket?
1: Got through both, 2 days gone now.
2: Little 2 day test match.
1: Two days gone, but holy crap. It just turns into the most beautiful, moist, fall apart meat you've ever seen.
2: Well, I think to answer your original question, yeah, that was way too boring for 6:20.
1: Big brisket, get in touch.
2: Reach out.
1: I think they shouldn't rename it cow breast. I didn't realise until today where the brisket actually came from. You wouldn't know because you would have chopped up a couple of cow in your time.
2: Yeah.
1: One of your 555 jobs that you've had.
2: Yeah. Hot bone. They hot bone beef.
1: Oh, yeah.
2: Yeah.
1: God knows what that means.
4: I don't know what that
2: means. You ever hot boned a cattle beast?
1: I haven't boned any animal.

0: with Jerry and Manaya.
1: Now, we've hit the South African algorithm after yesterday's show.
2: Yeah. I honestly did not think we were going to with that. I'll explain why up next, but if you're on Instagram, you may have seen it. They are, South African rugby fans are the Indian cricket fans of the rugby world.
1: Yeah, we're big in the Republic all of a sudden.
2: Yeah.
1: Plus, who's playing backyard cricket at Bin Laden's old house in Pakistan? I mean, would you play cricket there?
2: I'd love to. I'd toss up a couple of wrong ones.
1: This is the Hauraki Breakfast.
3: Oh, that's a nice headlock, sir. I see that you know your judo well.
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0: Morning, it's Bec here. I've got a bit of Seattle coming your way on Hauraki Days today. Steve Turner from Mudhoney is joining me for a chat. And considering he's been part of that scene since before the word grunge was being thrown around everywhere, I'm sure he's got some pretty great stories to tell. So we'll have a yarn and I'll line up three from Mudhoney for 12 o'clock rock at midday. So if there's a Mudhoney track you reckon has to be in there, text me on 3483 or send me an iHeart talk back. And join me, Bec, for Hauraki Days from 10 a.m. on Radio Hauraki.
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0: store. 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Jerry and Manaya, the Hauraki Breakfast.
1: Six 6:32 on the Hauraki Breakfast. Time for your latest sport headlines. Thanks to Export Ultra, the beer for here. Argentine football great Lionel Messi has retired from internationals.
2: Oy.
1: After earning 207 caps. He also scored 125 goals and won the FIFA World Cup. That's a good effort. 207, 125 goals.
2: He's pretty good.
1: Good strike,
2: bro. You would have to consider him one of the better soccer players of all time.
1: He's one of those no-fuss type of dudes as well. Yeah. If you just saw him wandering down the street, you'd be like, if you said, is this guy one of the greatest professional footballers of all time? I'd be like, probably not.
2: Probably not. No. Yeah. I mean, he might play on the weekends, yeah.
1: Yeah.
2: But GOAT? Don't know.
1: Probably owns a car wash or something. His last game came in July, aged 39, in this year's Global Showpiece defeat to Spain in New Jersey.
2: Not that old.
1: And Springboks coach Rassie Erasmus has kept faith with the same 23, barring one injury switch for the third test against the All Blacks in Soweto on Sunday morning.
2: Are we buying this? Do we believe this at all? This is what he did last week, was he named a team that didn't look anything like what started on the day.
1: Is he playing mind games?
2: I think so. And I think the mind game this week is he will start the team that he's picked. I think it's like a double negative, a double bluff.
1: Right. I think you're right. But I think by doing that last weekend, he's put some doubt in the All Blacks' minds this week.
2: Yeah, definitely. And the funny thing about last week, and I think I said this yesterday, was so he named Andre Pollard, and then a week's worth of content went out from YouTubers and podcasters and half-assed rock radio DJs. And about whether he was waving the white flag by putting Andre Pollard in there. Andre Pollard never played.
1: No.
2: What I want to know is, did the players know that they weren't playing? So he's named Cheslin Kolbe at fullback.
1: Yep.
2: Which I think is trying to bait us into changing our first five. So, because if I look at Cheslin Kolbe at fullback, I go, I will sound the air raid sirens. We're kicking down his throat all game. But I don't think Rennie thinks like that.
1: Well, he's a shorty, but he's good under the high ball still, isn't he?
2: I know, but like, put one on his head and have Jordy Barrett running through.
1: Yeah. Well, also, Kirtley Aransi is coming onto the right wing.
2: Yeah, that's just my bro.
1: Do you know much about him?
2: Yeah, he's pretty good. He was named to start last week as well. And in fact, he did play for most of the game last week, I believe, when Vilemze was injured. And so that's why they don't have a fullback. I would, if I was a gambling man, and much to my family's dismay, I am. I reckon Marnie Libok might be starting at 15.
1: Oh, yeah. He's your favourite.
2: I love Marnie Libok. Wherever Marnie Libok is from, he is the most Marnie Libok-looking dude. I've also got these cool boots. I've got a theory that he can't pass to his right. I've never seen him pass to his right. Watch him if he plays this weekend.
1: And women's top seed and two-time defending champion Aryna Sabalenka has completed a straight sets victory at the US Tennis Open first round. Meanwhile, the longest first round streak in the history of Grand Slam tennis is over.
2: Oh.
1: Novak Djokovic has been defeated in the first round, bringing to an end his historic 20-year-old record of 78 consecutive opening round victories. That's impressive.
2: Yeah.
1: He lost to Argentina's world number 49, Mariana Nivone, in a five-set marathon. It lasted 4 hours and 36 minutes.
2: Bugger that.
1: Up next, who's playing backyard cricket at Osama bin Laden's old compound? And would you want to play cricket there?
2: Absolutely. Better than crashing my helicopter there. Toss up a few wrongs.
1: This is the Hideki Break.

0: 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So for years, the compound where Osama bin Laden spent his final years was one of the most notorious addresses in the world. But a travel vlogger who recently visited the site in Bilaltown, Pakistan, found that its grim history has been replaced by something far more ordinary. It's got like a makeshift cricket field filled with local children.
1: About a year after the raid happened, so 2012 sometime, they came in here, completely got rid of it because they didn't want people to turn it into some sort of weird worship site. And they wanted to prevent tourists from coming. But of course, here I am. So right here is the house. Right there's the driveway into the house. And of course, there was a huge wall that was around the entire property. You can just hang out and play with the kids here on Osama's compound. Bin Laden.
2: Yeah.
1: Bin Laden's compound.
2: House is up in Laden.
1: The U.S. Navy SEALs arrived here at 3 a.m. to take out the world's most wanted man. Shall we play some cricket here on the compound?
3: Yeah.
1: Let's play.
4: Yeah. House is the Bin Laden.
0: And he's American. He plays some terrible cricket. Plays it like a baseball player.
4: Yeah. Later on in that video, he's like, oh, I'm going to convert them to baseball. Because he did a pitch to them, and then they hit it along the carpet.
0: Yeah.
4: Eliminate one of the methods of dismissal. Just. It was Bradman-esque.
0: Yeah, it was beautiful.
4: And he was just like, oh, ground ball.
0: No, mate.
4: Nah, brother.
0: No, that's a whole point.
4: Nah, brother,
0: right?
4: That's textbook.
0: Yeah.
4: That is textbook what that kid did. Yeah, it's got quite funny. Obviously, they tore the house down almost immediately afterwards, but then, yeah, obviously the land's still there.
0: No.
4: And like anything in Pakistan, you leave enough room there, someone's going to start playing cricket on it.
0: Yeah, and I think the good thing is that the base of the house was concrete, so it's a nice, flat, even sort of a surface as well.
4: It's a hard pitch, looks like a little bit uneven, but up and down.
0: Yep.
4: Some of those kids really are getting a lot of purchase. The spinners, and there's a bit in it for the spinners.
0: Well, you see why Pakistan's produced so many great spinners over the years, because, I mean, you do get those uneven surfaces that dry out massively, and they do take quite a lot of turn.
4: You'd have to think that being a man of Afghani descent, Bin Laden would have played a bit of cricket. He's about 6'6", so they probably...
0: Was he?
4: Yeah.
0: Was he really? That tall?
4: That's how they knew that it was him, because they found this guy who would pace around this compound. They called him the pacer or the walker or something like that. They were like, it's got to be him. He's about 6'6".
0: That's right. They worked out from his bloody shadow, didn't they?
4: From his shadow. He was enormous. Someone said he was playing with the wrong Rockets. He should have been in Houston playing in the NBA. But go and get a rebound. But you'd have to think he was probably forced into bowling pace. I don't know that he would have been bowling a lot of spin on that deck.
0: Wasn't he watching Family Guy videos or something? He had some really unusual VHSs and some odd DVDs.
4: He did, yeah.
0: There was some, I can't remember what was the thing? I should look it up.
4: They found a lot on his hard drive. I read the book of the guys that went in to take him out, and it is hilarious because they trained for about 6 months once they found him. And they built a replica of the compound, and they attacked it from every different angle and in every different weather condition. And what if the wind's coming this way? What if it's a full moon? What if there's no moon? What if this? What if that? And then on the day when they pulled up in their helicopters, there was a backdraft from the compound that they were in. It crashed the helicopter straight into his backyard.
0: That was a shocker.
4: And then they were like, okay, well, plane's out the window.
0: Yeah, so then they had to leave one of the helicopters.
4: They had to go hot. Yeah.
0: And then they went out in the other helicopter.
4: Yeah, well, and so the other guys, their plan was to land on the outside of the compound. The first guys were going to let them in. Well, they just crashed into his backyard. They're like, oh, well, we're on now.
0: Wouldn't be like America to screw something up like that, would it?
5: So apparently some of the DVDs he had in his collection were a lot of movies, like the cartoon Ants.
0: Yep.
5: Cars. Ice Age, Dawn of the Dinosaurs.
4: And Dawn of the Dinosaurs.
5: Chicken Little.
0: Okay, so clearly that's for his kids, isn't it? That's what's going on there.
4: I don't know. Everyone needs to unwind.
0: So anyway, if you're looking to go to Pakistan and play some backyard cricket, you can do it at Bin Laden's house nowadays. This is the Hariki Breakfast.
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7: Yesterday, Jace, you hosted the fellas in the second episode of Come Dine with the Fellas. Time now to score the dessert and the entertainment. The trough of scorched almonds was a nice touch. 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
8: Yeah.
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9: Aight.
7: 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Yeah.
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0: Right. You've got to have the oven right.
7: 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I'm just judging the food, Jace.
3: got to remember that, Jace.
8: Yeah, sorry, fellas. Sorry.
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9: 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But this one has been hard to write because it's for Alzheimer's Awareness Month. 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It's a disease my mum is battling. 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I remember mum would light up as she showed visitors our family photos. Now those photos are on the wall of her care home. Recently, I pointed to a photo of me and I asked if she remembered who it was. She looked so confused, like I was pointing at a complete stranger. 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Let's remember, September is Alzheimer's Awareness Month.
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0: 9 minutes to seven on the Headachey Breakfast.
1: Have you guys... Sorry, I'm reading through them at the moment. So yesterday on the show, we talked to Flight Officer X, a person who agreed to come on the show under the condition of anonymity to discuss the flyover in South Africa over the weekend. I feel like it was one of the biggest stories out of that game.
0: Yeah, jet planes flying within metres of the top of the stadium. It was called Airlink, the airline.
1: And we had a few questions, like how close were they actually? Do you think they were supposed to be that close? What could have gone wrong? Would that happen in New Zealand?
0: There was also a pyrotechnics display that occurred that felt like it had gone, the person had pushed the button a little early.
1: Yeah.
0: And it exploded as the plane was going over the top of the stadium. I'm pretty sure they had one last week and over the top of Ellis Park in Johannesburg, and the planes went over and then the pyrotechnics went up afterwards.
1: Yeah.
0: This one, the pyrotechnics went off as the plane was literally flying over the top of the pyrotechnics.
1: So we talked about it yesterday. A video of it went up on social media, and it has hit the South African rugby fan algorithm again. This has happened before to us where we got the pitchforks out last year after South Africa beat us in Wellington, and that hit the algorithm, millions of views and thousands of comments. Well, I went to bed last night and I messaged into the group chat and said, we should talk about this tomorrow. There's like 40 comments on this post. I've woken up this morning, there's almost 300.
0: There we go.
1: It is going off in South Africa, and they are not watching the video at all. Some of the feedback, please grow up here. All rules were followed. We can fly those planes in reverse if we want to. We are South Africa. Talk about amazing Springboks and our awesome pilots without the negativity. Nothing happened. Report on that. Okay. Got a bit German in there. Come on, guys. I was there and it was epic. Carefully planned, approved, and expertly executed by top pilots within the SACAA's safety parameters. South African pilots and its aviation mechanisms are regarded as some of the best in the world. Sorry. There are 17 replies to that comment alone.
0: Oh, really?
1: We really are not. They are, you puss. Your mama is calling to run to her, sonny boy. I mean, it's just...
0: Oh, yeah.
1: It was planned and amazing. Loved every moment. South Africa, love heart. Yes, yes, and yes, it was meant to be that low. Three senior pilots in each plane. Why are they so defensive about the aviation rules?
0: It's obviously been a story over there as well.
1: Yeah.
0: And the pilots have come out and defended themselves.
1: Aviation standards in South Africa rank higher than in NZ. Please don't attack our beloved country with BS views. Our pilots know what they're doing. Someone else just said, since 1995, ha ha ha ha ha. And then this one here from a Kiwi. Captain's a good kid, albeit a little heavy on the stick. I'll tell you what, if we need to boost our social engagement, just slagging off South African rugby fans is the way to go.
0: It's that and Indian cricket fans, isn't it? That's our spot. It's the sweet spot. 292, not out.
1: Get in there and have an argument with the South African rugby fan if you want something to do this morning.

0: Coming up with Jerry and Manaya.
1: Your next chance to get in the draw for our Would You Rather at the moment. We've got a competition running. Would you rather go to the Bathurst 1000 or the NRL Grand Final?
2: Do we want to add or go play backyard cricket in Osama bin Laden's place?
1: Or maybe just go and do a flyby somewhere in South Africa via a stadium. The other thing, after 7 o'clock, it would be good to get some suggestions on a new book, which we're trying to put out here, Blazing Spots Around New Zealand.
2: Yes.
1: Favourite blazing spots. We need your help with this. Where's the great blazing spot in your neighbourhood? Text us on 3483 or 0800 Hauraki. And after 8 o'clock, your lame claims to fame. No claim is too lame. This is the Hauraki Breakfast.
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6: In this update, Auckland Mayor Wayne Brown is backing a bed night levy, saying it could help fund major sporting events in the city. He's taking a swipe at ACT for opposing it, claiming a vote for the party could mean fewer big games heading to Auckland.
7: We've got to get this bloody bed night levy thing going. There's only city in the world that doesn't have that, but we've got that wretched Te Pāti Pākehā ACT opposed.
6: Green co-leader Chloe Swarbrick says putting off the fuel tax hike might ease pressure for now, but it doesn't fix the bigger issue of high living costs. She says the government's still got to find the $1.5 billion going into the transport fund from somewhere.
20: They are either going to cut funding for other public services, which means increased costs for people, or they're going to displace those costs through increased fees and licensing in another part of the economy.
6: A big search is getting underway near Arthur's Pass after a man was swept down the Cass River while hiking last week. His hiking mate made it safely to shore, and police, search and rescue teams and Coast Guard are now involved in the search. And Aussie investors are set to buy Auckland's Glenfield Mall for $146 million in the biggest shopping centre sale the city's seen in more than a decade. In sport with Export Ultra, the beer for here. Chaos in the Pakistan cricket camp after going 2-0 down in the three-test series against England. The board has sent seven players home while the coach and bowling mentor have been replaced. White ball gaffer Mike Hessen has been called in as part of the rescue operation. Pakistan have failed to reach 200 in any of the four innings so far. And women's top seed Aryna Sabalenka has advanced to the second round of the US Tennis Open in straight sets. And that's sport, I'm Bryn Rutkin.
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1: Welcome along to the Hauraki Breakfast and the first day of spring, the first day of September 2026. My name's Jeremy Wells, this is Manoa Stewart.
2: Morning, Jeremy Wells. It just rains so hard that I could hear it in the bathroom.
1: Really?
2: Enough.
1: Can't see out of our windows anymore.
2: When is this bloody Super El Nino going to show up? I thought it was supposed to be spring and everything's going to be sweet now.
1: Mate, this is all part of the Super El Nino. In fact, later on we're going to talk to Chris Brandolino from Met Services, Earth, Wind and Fire Sciences, New Zealand. That's right.
2: Is he going to run the Super El Nino?
1: He's going to tell us what a Super El Nino means and what the positive things of a Super El Nino are.
2: Chris Brandolino.
1: Yeah, because I've been having a wee chat. In fact, Dan Corbett yesterday brought me over to his desk and started showing me some maps that I had no idea what they were talking about. I was like...
2: Is it where the bodies are buried?
1: Yeah, it was basically, this is where the weather starts from. It's the Indian Ocean. He goes, this is what's happening in the Indian Ocean. Here's the temperature here. Here's the blah, blah, blah atmosphere temperature. Here's this thing. This is moving over Australia. Blah, blah, blah, blah, blah, blah.
2: I knew he was racist. Coming up, it's Academic Reset, $50. Bunnings voucher up for grabs. Your chance to get in the draw for Would You Rather, the Bathurst 1000 or the NRL Grand Final after 8 o'clock, Lame Claims to Fame. Plus, before 8 o'clock, I want to get cracking on making this book. Top 5 blazing spots in New Zealand. I need help.
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2: Well, we've got those. We do have those already, but it's how do we get a book made? That's the part I don't understand. And unfortunately, the admin's going to be left to me again.
1: Oh, no.
2: I was just dealing with Shark Admin last night as well.
1: Oh, no.
2: I was talking to Dr. Riley about where the funds are at.
1: Up next, though, we're going to talk about political party slogans. What would our slogan be on the Hauraki Breakfast?

0: Yeah, I did. 11 past 7 on the Hodaki Breakfast. 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So there's an election coming up November 7, I think, something like that.
1: Can't come soon enough.
0: Yeah. It's interesting at the moment. The polls, she's tight.
1: I think.
0: Anyone's?
1: Yeah, because no one can do anything. I think we're just at the mercy. There's a lot of stuff that's happening all around the world, and every side of the political spectrum is just can't do anything. So they're coming out with these wacky policies that everyone's like, huh? I don't mind that. And I voted for you guys last time.
0: I think there's a lot of people that are disillusioned. With the way that just things are at the moment. With the economy, with just kind of everything.
1: Can we all agree? Bad batch. We got a bad batch. Wherever you sit on the political spectrum, left, right, centre, wherever you are, let's all agree, bad batch. This is a bad one.
0: Should we just kick this one to touch and go for another? That's going to upset some people who want to change a government. But some people will say, well, can we just defer it for a year?
1: Yeah, Labour National Coalition, how about that? It's like, look, bugger it, I don't know. Yeah. But what I love is in the last couple of weeks, they've all started announcing their slogans.
0: Yeah.
1: Man, these crack me up. I don't know why. I don't know what it is. They're all so corny.
0: Do you think that they don't have as much money as they used to have? Do you think? Because, I mean, who donates to political parties?
1: Oh, I know.
0: Who does that?
1: I don't know.
0: So obviously they've got to find money to come up with slogans because they've got to pay advertising agencies to come up with these. Well, I assume, but looking at some of the slogans, I'm thinking, I don't think anyone's been paid to come up with this.
1: Why didn't you come to us?
0: Yeah. If they have, you should get your money back.
1: So what do we got this year?
0: Can I just start with New Zealand first? Let's take back our country.
1: Yeah. New Zealand first.
0: Who's taken it? Who's got it?
1: Yeah.
0: I would have thought the same boomers that have been in charge are still in charge. Let's take it back.
1: Yeah.
0: Let's take back our country. That is so dog whistle. Boy, oh boy.
1: National, fixing the basics, building the future.
0: Does that get you excited?
1: No, I don't even know what that means.
0: Fixing the basics. There's nothing more exciting than fixing the basics. That's inspiring, isn't it?
2: But haven't they also been there for 3 years?
1: Yeah.
2: Have they not been fixing the basics for the last...
0: I think they've been saying that they've been fixing the basics.
2: Oh, okay.
1: And it's going to take another few years.
0: Right. They're still blaming what happened before them, mate.
1: The other one is I don't want to hear from them at the moment being like, hey, if we're re-elected, we'll do this, this, and this. Do it now. Why are you waiting to get re-elected?
0: So what did the Labour Party... better starts now.
1: What does that even mean?
0: Better start... Well, I'll tell you what it means, Manaya. Better, because it hasn't been very good. So better starts
1: when?
0: Now.
1: Oh, okay, now.
0: Right now.
1: But
0: right?
1: But they're not in yet.
0: But then after 3 years, we'll say, oh, we haven't had enough time.
1: Okay.
0: And we need another 3 years to make better start now.
1: What are some of the best ones that we've had in the Green Parties at the moment is for all of us.
0: What does that mean?
1: Sure, I don't know. Act real change. Don't know what that means either. In 1972, Labour were going with the Bruce Buffer approach from the veteran voice of the Octagon in the UFC.
0: Mm-hmm.
1: It's time!
0: Yeah, with Big Norm Kirk.
1: Yes, big fan.
0: They stormed home. They stormed to victory there in 72. 75, now this was a famous one because I got gifted by a friend of mine the National Party Manifesto from 1975 in booklet form.
1: The Manifesto?
0: Yep, with Robert Muldoon, he was later Sir Robert Muldoon, at that point just Rob Muldoon, on the front, and their saying then was New Zealand the way you want it. Because
1: they were sponsored by Burger King, have it your way.
0: For a bit of context, the Labour Party in 72 were accused of being communists.
1: Oh, right.
0: So New Zealand the way you want it was like, so we're not going to turn into Russia, we're not going to turn in. And they ran these campaigns, these ads that had like dancing Cossacks that were cartoons, and they were done in the style, they were done by Hanna-Barbera. I don't know if you remember Hanna-Barbera cartoons.
1: Yeah.
0: But they're quite famous animators from, I believe, the States. And they wrote the ads.
1: Yeah, right.
0: And they were very, very effective. But, yeah, they had dancing Cossacks basically saying, you know, if things keep going the way they have been under Norm Kirk, we're going to turn into a communist country.
1: Communist.
0: That freaked the crap out of people. And the other thing they did in 75 was they allowed cats back into the workplace.
1: What? Cats?
0: Yeah, it was a big policy. So in the manifesto, it had a whole 3 pages dedicated to the fact that they were going to bring cats back into the workplace because Labour had got rid of... Labour.
1: Banned cats.
0: Yeah, you weren't allowed to have a cat in a dairy. It was illegal.
1: So if I'm a dairy farmer and I've got feed lying around, so we've got a bit of a mouse problem, I'm not allowed to have a cat in there.
0: No cats in the workplace.
1: In the workplace.
0: No, and cats got banned from dairies because they decided that was an important thing to shut down.
1: And so they ran on, bringing back the cats.
0: We're bringing back. In an ad, Muldoon goes, and we'll bring back the cats. That's what he says in one of the ads.
1: You'd get a few votes there. Yeah. So watch it out. If the Hauraki Breakfast was a political party, mm-hmm. and, you know, look, we're considering throwing our hats in the ring. Because, like I said before, bad batch. What would our slogan be?
0: Okay, we'll get into it next. Yeah.
1: Give us a text, 3483. Give us a call, 0800 Hauraki. Send us a donation.
0: I feel like the word neutral is going to feature somewhere.
1: Yeah.
0: But it's not referring to politically neutral. Here's the Strokes on Radio Hauraki, 17 minutes past 7.

0: 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We're talking about campaign slogans.
1: Yes, again, bad batch, both in terms of the parties that we've got to vote for, and then also the slogans. They're all a little bit lame. So we want to know 3483 0800 Hideki. What should our slogan be? We also took to Sosh Med last night. What should our campaign slogan be? Clinstagram. From the ZM Drive Show.
0: Oh, yeah.
1: Not an ad, but reach out if ZM wants to sponsor this station. Two in the, one in the.
0: Oh.
1: Yeah, what a crazy thing to put your own actual name to.
0: Well, there's another one here that makes me freaked out about how much some people listen.
1: Yeah.
0: Which is, slogan should be, it's a shade loose in the, do you mind chucking it in my. Now. I feel like I can't believe that I told that story.
1: No.
0: At some point.
1: Don't retell it.
0: No, I'm not going to.
1: But I don't know that that really speaks to our base voter.
0: No.
1: It's a shade loose in the, so chuck it in the.
0: Oh my God.
1: How about this one from Steve-O? Keeping your HSRFs HS.
0: Yeah. Oh, the highly secured facility. Highly secured. Okay.
1: Keeping it highly secured.
0: Vote Jerry and Mania. This is a good one. We own two sharks. So that's quite good. That's just sort of.
1: That's a threat. That's a threat. Just so you know, we got two sharks. Michael writes, yes, we can not be buggered.
0: There seems to be that's a vein that's come through quite heavily, hasn't it?
1: Yeah, like lowering the bar so the only way is over. Mm-hmm. The bar's already on the ground, so we've brought a spade. Two guys, one country, zero ideas.
0: Mm-hmm.
1: Vote Jerry and Mania because who else do we have? Redefining neutral for all of Aotearoa.
0: Now, so far for me, that's the front runner.
1: Yeah.
0: Redefining neutral for the whole of Aotearoa, is that what it was?
1: Yeah.
0: I like that.
1: This one here, vote Jerry Mania, would it kill you? And another one from a friend of the show, Ben. Count on us to take the foot off the petrol and chuck it into neutral.
0: Yeah, I like this.
1: One that's come through on 3483 that I think would be a great ad for our campaign going into November is from Gareth, Let's Go Girls.
2: Let's go, girls.
1: Does that not get you? Picture that at the rally when we do our inaugural Jerry and Mania Hauraki Breakfast Rally.
0: Could you imagine? Imagine if one of the political parties stormed to victory on the back of Let's Go Girls. Fantastic 2026 campaign with Let's Go Girls.
1: Yeah,
0: that ended up mobilising male voters.
1: Oh, it would. That song, male or female, when that kicks in, when Shania rips that guitar. Jeez, that gets you going.
0: Yeah, it's going to cost us a pretty penny, though, isn't it? That's a problem.
1: Bit of Mania
0: Twain. Too expensive for us.
1: What about ta-da, you shitters? Three villagers are missing their idiots. Neutral party, just coast. A lot of things. The Hauraki Breakfast, always gamble the feature. The Hauraki Breakfast, why not? Crank the hog and milk the yoppers.
0: No, I quite like crank the hog and milk the yoppers.
1: Old Hauraki coming down the stairs. You drink what I give you, boy. Supporting South African pilots and workplace cats. The foot's flat, but asleep at the wheel.
0: Oh, it's certainly a lot better than fixing the basics, building the future. Or better starts now. That's not going to work with us, is it?

0: Adrian Minnaar.
1: We need to talk about our Blazing Spots book. We'll do that before 8 o'clock.
2: Yeah, I'm just a glutton for admin at the moment. Now I'm going to make a book. From the guy who has almost bought you two sharks comes, I'm going to try and make a book.
3: Is that your slogan? Glutton for admin.
1: Yeah. Also coming up before 8 o'clock, it's academic. Three questions here. If you get three questions right out of five. And after 8 o'clock, your lame claims to fame. You can get those in now, actually. 3483 or 0800 Hodaki. No claim to fame is too lame. We'll do it after 8. This is the Hodaki Breakfast.
4: I was just sitting at home having some dots, and then the police come up, knocked on my door, told me that I have to evacuate. And I just tripped out, and I was like, oh, shit.
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5: 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I've got a bit of Seattle coming your way on Hodaki Days today. Steve Turner from Mudhoney is joining me for a chat. And considering he's been part of that scene since before the word grunge was being thrown around everywhere, I'm sure he's got some pretty great stories to tell. So we'll have a yarn, and I'll line up three from Mudhoney for 12 o'clock rock at midday. So if there's a Mudhoney track you reckon has to be in there, text me on 3483 or send me an iHeart talk back. 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
7: Jerry and Minaya, the Hodaki Breakfast.
1: $7.31 on the Hodaki Breakfast. Time for your latest sport headlines. Thanks to Export Ultra to be for here. Chaos in the Pakistan cricket camp after going down 2-0 in their 3-test series against England. The board has sent 7 players home, including Salman Acha, the stand-in captain at Headingley. Coach Safaraz Ahmed and bowling coach Umar Gul have also been replaced. White ball coach, great New Zealander and friend of the show Mike Hesson has been called in as part of the rescue operation.
2: What happened?
1: They sucked.
2: Yeah. Oh, that's right.
1: They sucked and they really give a shit about cricket in Pakistan.
2: Is it the Pakistani cricket team who would get fined if they didn't win the World Cup? Is the MA?
1: Yep.
2: There were fines for not right. doing well.
1: Yep. Yeah. They really care about cricket. And look, it's kind of understandable. That's a proud cricketing nation.
2: Mm.
1: And when you've got guys that normally come in and bowl 145 k's an hour, yeah. you've got beautiful, elegant stroke makers. That's what Pakistan cricket's all about. And all of a sudden, they haven't managed to score over 200,
2: no.
1: and they've got guys that are bowling at 123 k's an hour. Hits need to roll.
2: Well. Yep. Literally?
1: Yeah. A case of believe it when we see it for the All Blacks regarding the Springboks side for the third test in Southwest Town on Sunday morning. Coach Rassie Erasmus has confirmed the lineup five
2: no,
1: days
2: he
1: out.
2: No, he has
1: he
2: not.
1: He has. He's confirmed it.
2: No, he hasn't.
1: He has, man.
2: That's not confirmation. He's put a list out. Is what I always thought is a bit squirrely about team lists. Like, there's nothing holding him to that at all. He doesn't have to put those players out. Well, I don't know why we bother doing it. Just for gambling odds.
1: Why does he?
2: To mess with us. I'll tell you what, if you want to hit the South African algorithm again, slag Razzie off. It'll be the way.
1: I'll tell you who knows. It's the people who make the jerseys. Because they know exactly the size that everybody wears.
2: Great point.
1: So those people know, because you've got to tell those people. You just can't have some big unit wearing some small unit's jersey. Although they're all pretty tight nowadays, aren't they?
2: Yeah.
1: So he's restored the originally named starting front row from the second test back to the run on 15. I don't understand what that means. Cape Town player of the match, Cheslin Kolbe, also moves to fullback to cover the injured Damian Willemse.
2: Yeah.
1: Let's have a look at the odds. South Africa paying $1.42, Manaya.
2: Mm,
1: and your beloved All Blacks, $2.80.
2: Yeah. Seems juicy, doesn't it? Seems very juicy, $2.80. Considering I said they were going to win 3-1 in the series, and they've already lost one, so ipso facto.
1: They've got to win all the rest
2: they
1: of them.
2: They will win all the rest
1: they
2: of them.
1: They will, yes.
2: Put the house on it, gambler responsibly.
1: And Argentine football great Lionel Messi has retired from internationals after earning 207 caps. He also scored 125 goals and won the FIFA World Cup. His last game in July, age 39, in this year's Global Showpiece, defeat to Spain, was in New Jersey.
2: Now we have next, it's something I've been putting off for a while. I wanted to make sure I got the shark thing squared away first. I haven't, but we're going to start anyway. It's the Top 5 Blazing Spots Coffee Table Book. How do you make a book? If anyone knows, get in touch.
1: 7:34 on the Hauraki Breakfast.

0: The Hardacre Breakfast putting it in neutral since September.
1: Which is today. A while ago, a long time ago actually, we did the top five blazing spots of a Friday, and we found the, funnily enough, top five blazing spots around the country. We put a bookmark in that and said, let's put a pin in it, circle back and run it up the flagpole later on.
0: Yeah, because we were thinking about that it's a perfect stocking stuffer. And perfect coffee table book for Christmas. Great gift for your parents.
1: Yes, that's right. And so we're going to need a bit of lead time. And since we're chucking it into neutral and coasting down the hill into Christmas, it's about time to get a wriggle on this book. So the top five blazing spots that we settled on way back in like February or something, January, sparking one up at the top of Maungakoa in Cambridge is a rite of passage. Sugarloaf in Christchurch, great place to gaze out from in an altered state of consciousness while listening to Tool.
0: Specifically Tool.
1: Any airport plane watching car park where the planes fly over you on takeoff or landing. Best place to get on the Whakamana in Wellington is out at Red Rocks watching the sunset over the South Island. Always a bit dicey coming back over Devil's Gate when the boys bring out the Super Nangs. And five, Signal Hill in Dunners.
0: Yeah, because the other thing about this was we were talking about blazing spots and how it could be accompanied with music. So we were talking about being in cars, weren't we?
1: Yes.
0: And then having some kind of playlist that goes with it.
1: Yes, just quickly before that, Toby is on the line. Toby, I believe you may have another one you want to throw into the mix.
2: Boy, lad, and I've got a few blaze spots for you fellas.
1: Go on.
2: Start off with Scenic Drive Lookout, up on Scenic Drive. Get a good view of the West Auckland Dome there.
0: You're talking about the Waitakere's and you look back over
2: at the city? Yeah, bro, yeah, that's a beautiful spot
0: Yeah, that's a good spot, yeah.
2: And then Maldy Bay, after a surf. Oh, legendary. Good sunset. Oh, you can't beat it. And then top of the Maunga. Giant cafes have some squeegees outside.
1: Where's that?
2: Oh, up on Tudor, Mount Rupehu.
1: Oh, wow, yeah.
2: The old giant cafe, mate.
0: Absolutely.
2: Lovely blaze spot.
0: Oh, yes.
1: Where are you right now, Toby?
2: Oh, fuck, I'm at work, bro.
1: good stuff, Toby. Well, we might need to get you involved in this at some point, but thanks very much for those ones. Sounds like Toby.
2: Hey, legend. What's the prize? Some buds.
1: We'll leave you with Zoe to figure that one out. So I feel like Toby could write the top five by himself. The issue we've got is, and we've got a long laundry list, the issue we have is, how the hell do you actually make a book? Like, what is the first step? Does anyone know anyone that could print a book for us?
0: So
1: have you ever written a book?
0: No.
1: Have you ever read one, mate?
0: Yeah, well, we've done our ACC book. Of course.
1: Oh, it's a good book. Someone texted in and said that they just bought one of those from the bargain bin for $3 a pop.
0: Oh, yeah. That'd be right. We signed a lot of those. Remember how long it took us to sign?
1: Yes.
0: Signing books. Let's not sign any of these books, by the way, because that's not much fun doing that.
1: Yes. So where do you get a book made?
0: Okay.
1: How many can we get?
0: Yeah.
1: Because, again, we don't have any money for this.
0: Yeah.
1: Do we just have to get one proof of purchase made?
0: Oh, we don't have to come up with the money for it. We're not self-publishing. We're looking for a publisher to get in behind this.
1: Okay.
0: I mean, I imagine it's either Penguin. I mean, we'd go to the top of the list. First of all, you'd go Penguin, you go HarperCollins.
1: Yeah,
0: you go
1: King James.
0: Hachette. Ellen and Unwin, they did Heath's books, so probably not top of the list. But, you know, you look at those publishers,
1: yep,
0: and I'm sure they'd be keen to get in behind something like this.
1: Well,
0: this is a stocking stuffer par excellence.
1: 100%. We've already got a ghostwriter in Toby there. What publisher wouldn't want to get involved in that?
0: I would have thought so. It's more an issue for us is getting to these blazing spots.
1: Yes. So this is the thing. So the idea is we want to go to each of these spots. We want to write a little blurb in the book. We also want to record a podcast so that when you go there, you sit down, you listen to the podcast, it's as if we're there with you.
0: Mm-hmm.
1: So we physically need to get to all of these spots. It also needs to be somewhere that you can get to as the reader of the book.
0: Yeah.
1: I'm picturing it to be spiral bound, double covered, so that you can rip parts off the cover if you want to.
0: Oh, I see what you're doing.
1: Yeah,
0: there.
1: Maybe even like a few pages at the back that are like Bible paper.
0: Rice paper.
1: Just for whatever you want to use those for.
0: Yep.
1: And like I said, if you want to rip bits of cardboard off the front cover, you can, because there'll be a second one. Spiral bound, so you can lay it flat on the dashboard of your car. There'll be a QR code. You can scan it, listen to a podcast. I've got it all thought out.
0: Dude, this is good.
1: I just need someone who can make a book. So reach out, publishers.
0: Yeah, okay. I'm sure surely someone will want to read. I mean, what could possibly go wrong? This is the Hauraki Breakfast.
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5: Yesterday, Jace, you hosted the fellas in the second episode of Come Dine with the Fellas. 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
6: Yeah.
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0: Right. You got the oven right.
5: Look, I don't, you know, this is not for me to, I'm just judging the food, Jace.
8: You've got to remember that, Jason.
6: Yeah, sorry, fellas. Sorry.
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6: Yeah, I apologize.
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0: 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If you want to play, we're now taking our questions from the inside of a packet of sanitary pads from Libra. And we'll give you the choice, actually. You can have the questions from either inside the invisible, the extra, the maternity, or the ultra thin. Let's welcome Toby to the show. Morning, Toby. Welcome back. Nice to have you back.
1: Hey, you fellas missed me, eh?
0: Oh, did we ever?
2: Couldn't get enough time.
1: Hey.
0: What school did you go to, Toby?
1: Oh, well, I went to Rangitoto College for like 2 years, and then they asked me to leave, and then I went to Albany Senior for a year, and that was legendary.
0: Okay.
2: Which school will you be representing this morning?
1: Albany. Okay. I didn't like Rangi.
0: All right.
3: Albany.
0: Would you like to take the questions from the invisible pads, the extra pads, the maternity, or the ultra thin pads?
1: Oh, hell. I'll go with the invisible ones.
0: Invisible, yeah. That's the thinnest, most comfortable pad.
1: Right.
0: It gets the invisible feeling with superior protection. So.
1: Oh, wow. Stunning.
0: Yeah. Okay, Toby. Here we go. You just got to get three of these questions right. First question,
1: all right.
0: Toby. What is the chemical symbol for the element gold?
1: Oh, AU?
0: Yes. In what year did RMS Titanic sink in the North Atlantic Ocean?
1: Yeah.
0: 1912. Which actor played the character Jack Dawson in the 1997 blockbuster film Titanic?
1: Leonardo DiCaprio.
0: Yes. Yeah. Gotta get one correct out of the next two, including overseas territories. Which country holds the record for most time zones in the world?
1: Pass.
0: Okay, final question. It's France. Final question. Which country won the inaugural FIFA World Cup tournament in 1930?
1: Probably like Spain or something.
0: I asked the question, so I'll give you the choice to answer it. Is Spain? No, it was Uruguay. You came bloody close, Toby. You came bloody close.
2: God damn it. Bad luck, Toby. Can't win
1: Cheers,
2: them all.
1: Guys.
0: Oh, thank you, Toby. Thanks for calling and thanks for playing. All right, coming up after 8 o'clock, your lame claims to fame. No claim to fame is too lame. 0800 Hodaki or 3483.
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0: Surely he does. Everyone does. This is the Hodaki Breakfast.
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5: 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No way. Being at Bathurst or the NRL Grand Final.
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10: In this update, about one in five schools are struggling to get on top of truancy, with the Ministry of Education flagging 539 schools needing help, most of them primary.
11: That figure's down from 600 last year, although the ministry says the figures can't be directly compared because of changes to how attendance data is measured. The government wants 80% of students attending more than 90% of the time by 2030. Term 2 attendance hits 64.2%. But widespread sickness is dragging down Term 3's figures.
10: Fully reopening the facilities at the base of Mount Maunganui could cost up to $38 million after the fatal landslide. A new report going to Tauranga councillors says the Mount will continue to be an active landslide risk area. Nepal's facing a massive cleanup after last week's deadly flood on the border with China, with the death toll now above 950. Thousands are still missing, including five Kiwis. The ABC's Rachel Drayton.
12: They're usually able to rebuild. Everything is gone. There are no roads, there are no footpaths, there are no electricity poles. Some people come back to the disaster site and have no idea where their home used to be.
10: And Donald Trump is pushing Apple to rename Lake Ontario as Lake America on its Maps app after Google did. The move follows an executive order from the US president, but Apple hasn't said whether it'll do the same. In sport with Export Ultra, the beer for here. Aryna Sabalenka's bid for a third straight US Tennis Open title is off to a comfortable start.
13: Aryna Sabalenka was asked if she reflects on losses or wins for motivation, and she said she doesn't look back and instead focuses on what's at hand. Well, she did that pretty well to beat Camila Osorio of Colombia 6-2, 6-4. A very disappointing result for Arthur Fils, who was considered a contender. He almost led two sets to love, but Stefanos Tsitsipas managed to turn the match 4-6, 7-6, 6-1, 6-4. That's a tough first round, but Fils has crumbled like this before.
10: And Argentine football great Lionel Messi has retired from internationals. And that's sport, I'm Bryn Rutkin.
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15: Jerry and Manai, the Hauraki Breakfast.
16: Welcome along to the Hauraki Breakfast, the first day of spring, the 1st of September 2026. My name's Jeremy Wells, this is Manai Stewart.
17: Pinch and a punch for the first of the month, first day of spring. Does it feel like it where you are, Jerry?
16: where I am. I'm just across the desk from you.
17: Over there on the other side of the studio.
16: It feels exactly the same, I imagine. I've got a vent above me, and it turns on at 8.
17: Yeah.
16: So it actually feels like winter at the moment.
17: It's gone back to winter, yeah.
16: Yeah, it was spring-like, though, this morning.
17: In the way that it was raining and then not, and then windy and then not, and four seasons in one day. I know down south they are under a blanket of snow.
16: Yeah.
17: Certainly doesn't feel like spring yet, does it?
16: Well, of course, the Hauraki Breakfast is home to Wounding Weather Chat, and later on we've got Chris Brandolino from Earth, Wind and Fire Science New Zealand. He's going to tell us the forecast for Christmas.
17: Yes.
16: Is he? So we're going to be the first to forecast Christmas. That's right.
17: Does he know that?
16: 8:40. I'm going to force him. I'm going to hold his arm, and I'm going to say, right, come on, Brando. Way you go.
17: Plus your chance to get in the draw for Would You Rather. Would you rather go to Bathurst 1000 or the NRL 1000? That coming up between now and 9 o'clock.
16: Can you do both? Is it possible?
17: I mean, you can, but we will only pay for one. Coming up next, though, lame claims to fame. Get them through 3483 or give us a call 0800 Hauraki. Give us a fax. Our fax machine doesn't work. Lame claims to fame coming up after the Black Keys.
16: No claim to fame is too lame. Everyone's got one. This is the Hauraki Breakfast.

0: 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We love to hear from you.
1: Let's go to the phones. We find Shano. Morning, Shano. What's your lame claim to fame?
2: Yeah, g'day, fellas. All right, now this is a bit of a yarn, so strap on your hat and pants, okay? Right, so this took place in Nelson probably about 20 years ago. We had this famous little drug-addicted dwarf that used to strut around in Nelson. Now, this guy, right, he'd actually held up a pharmacy at knife point because of his heroin addiction. He chucked on a balaclava, actually. Everyone knew who he was, though. The pharmacist told him to piss off. Anywho, I was driving down the street in my van. It was a combi, so I was quite well, you know, you could tell who I was. Yeah. I was jokingly driving behind him, and I thought, I'll just swerve at this little bastard trying to impress my mate in the seat next to me. Mm-hmm. He turns around, makes eye contact with me, and I'm like, holy crap, because this dude was badass. Anyway, so that kind of happened. I thought, all right, sweet as, bit freaky. I was at my workplace. I worked at the movie theater, right? And I was just, you know, selling tangy fruits and stuff at the candy bar. The little dude, I felt something on me. I could feel these eyes on me. I look over the other side of the foyer. He's right there, staring right at me. I'm like, oh, geez, he recognizes me from the time I pretended to run him down. Anywho, I was freaking. It was a weird moment. He was gone after that. And I'm like, phew, sweet ass. Still a bit worried. Anyway, a few days later, doing the same thing. I feel the eyes on me. He's there, staring at me again. I'm like, oh, man, he's coming for me. Anywho, so he was gone again from the foyer, and I thought, okay, jeepers, freaky, this is worrying. After this movie finished, I was going in there. You know, you vacuum around, you pick up all the old, like, popcorn containers and all of that sort of stuff. So I was in there, vacuuming away, doing my thing, each row from the front to the back. As I get to the back row, two little tiny legs sitting in the dark, hanging over the back of the, like, the seat there. Anyway, I did the grown-up thing, squealed like a little girl, ran away, hit up in the ice cream rolling room upstairs and just stayed there, I don't know, half an hour or so, came out and he was gone. But, you know, this dude is actually the ninth Earl of Mount Edgecombe in England. So he's royalty, drug-addicted dwarf.
1: What? Oh. Did you bin him, Ruda?
0: Oh, did you bin him, Ruda?
3: Yeah, I did.
0: Did you bin Shana?
3: Yeah, guts for Ruda. All right, there we go. There's Shana.
0: Sorry, Shana. Ruda bin you.
2: What does bin me mean?
0: He hung up on you. Shana, so we understand this is a little bit of a long story here. So where are we? Because up here on a thing it says Simon Barnett child vomit. So
2: yep.
0: I'm fascinated to know how you're going from this, from a dwarf.
3: Jeez, how long we got?
0: Who's chasing around to the Simon Barnett child vomit part of the story?
2: Mate, I could talk for an hour about all the moments I've had.
3: I believe you.
0: Okay, yeah, no, I'll believe him as well.
3: Okay, it was a hell of a. I don't know.
0: I think Ritter was maybe right to hang up.
3: Fame, but yeah, no, you might have been. Let's go to Carl. Carl, what's your lame claim to fame?
0: Carl, could you do it in like 30 seconds?
4: Absolutely, 25 words or less.
0: Okay.
4: Hey, lads, how are you?
3: Good,
0: thank you, Carl.
4: Yeah, lame claim to fame. It might not sound so lame, but it gets lamer. I once beat 11-time world surfing champion Kelly Slater.
3: What? At what?
0: Yes.
4: Well, that's where it starts to get a bit more lame. So, firstly, once he wasn't actually a world champion at that particular time, and secondly, it was in pool.
0: Well, still, I mean, beat Kelly Slater in anything, I reckon,
3: yeah.
0: Carl. It's not bad.
4: Yeah.
0: I know the man can play golf.
4: Yeah. Well, not pool. But the lamest part of the story was this happened many, many years ago on the West Island. And we were playing for a drink. It was dollar drink night. Everything's a dollar. Played for a drink. Beat him quite comprehensively in doubles and wouldn't pay up.
3: Oh, okay. So he still owes you a drink.
4: Well, we four went to the table and spent the rest of the night, the rest of the 3 hours chasing down our drink, which we did eventually get. So, yeah, I don't hold it against him anymore, but, yeah, I got one over him.
0: Oh, that's a great story,
3: good
0: Carl.
3: Stuff, Carl.
0: I mean, not quite as good as Shano's dwarf story, but still.
4: Yeah, I wasn't sure where that was going.
3: I'm not sure where that went.
0: No, I don't think it went anywhere. I don't think it was going to go anywhere. I think Ruda was right. I didn't even know if that happened.
3: The drug-addicted Nelson Dwarf story is the best lame claim to fame of all time. Boo to Rooter for dumping him. Get that bastard on the potty.

0: Quarter past eight on the Hideki Breakfast. Thanks to Bunnings Trade, we're in the middle of your lame claims to fame. 0800 Hideki or 3483 is the number to call.
1: Let's go back to the phone lines. We find Mark. Good morning, Mark. What's your lame claim to fame?
2: Yeah, g'day. My daughter decided to pick her grandmother's as bridesmaids, and I thought it was too good a story to let go, and I actually got hold of Sam Sharp, and I think Jeremy might remember that story.
0: So, say that again, Mark.
2: So I adopted my daughter into Sam Sharp by having her grandmothers as bridesmaids at her wedding.
0: Your daughter, so just explain this again, Mark. I'm confused. Your daughter's bridesmaids' mother?
2: Were her grandmothers. Her grandmothers.
0: Your daughter's bridesmaids were her grandmothers. Oh, yeah. This was a Seven Sharp story a while ago.
2: Yeah, that's it.
0: Yes. Now I
2: so
0: do.
2: That's my lame collection. The star of the show was my daughter, followed closely by her grandmothers.
1: Did you? Yes. Were you involved in the story at all? Did you get on the TV, Mark?
2: No, I managed to skip every facet of any type of involvement in the story, which
0: well,
2: was good.
0: Well done to you. Well done.
1: Well played, Mark.
0: No, I remember. I remember that story, Mark. Now that you mention it, I do remember that story. It's a lovely
2: it sort
0: story.
2: Of took off a bit. It got really popular, I thought, and they wanted to know bits about the wedding.
0: Yeah, I bet they did. I bet they did. How's the marriage going, Mark?
2: Oh, marriage is going good, but we put mum to rest a couple of Fridays ago.
0: Oh, sad to hear. Sorry to hear about that, Mark.
2: That's all right. Yeah, she was 98. She had a good innings.
0: That is a fantastic 98. Goodness gracious, that's a great innings. She lived a lot of life at 98.
1: Thanks very much for the call, Mark.
0: Good on you, Mark. Thanks for the call.
1: Lame claims to fame on 3483. Lame claim to fame. I sat two rows behind one news reporter at Te Aniwa Huri Hanginui on the bus the other day.
0: Wow, two rows behind.
1: That's lame.
0: That's so tenuous.
1: My dad's old colleague is Wyatt Crockett's father-in-law, and we used to get heaps of rugby merch that way. That was way too big for any of us. Dad's old colleague.
0: Is that rugby merch in inverted commas?
1: A 12-pack of rugby merch.
0: Yeah.
1: My dad's old colleague is Wyatt Crockett's father-in-law. Yeah, I think I got there. My ex's granddad used to teach Neil Young in high school.
0: Wow.
3: Whoa.
1: My dad and I talked to Sir Peter Jackson at the North City Plaza in Porirua prior to the Lord of the Rings. And this one here, I think you've reached the bottom of the segment today, to be honest.
0: Wow. Number of texts coming in around Shano's story as well.
1: I think it's still going. He's still on the line. Rudd just cut him off.
3: He's still there, Shane.
0: Yes. Just wonder what time of year it was for Shano when he was seeing this person that kept appearing all the time. Was it sort of May, June-ish?
1: Certain season, yeah.
0: Mm-hmm. Those little blue things seem to have come out. Here's the darkness on Radio Hideki, 18 minutes past 8.

0: 8:22 on the Hideki Breakfast. Your lane claims to fame, 3483-0800 Hideki. Give us a call. No claim to fame is too lame. Here's Kim. Good morning, Kim. Welcome to the show.
1: Morning. Hey, so my future husband, we get married next month, was in What We Do in the Shadows, just randomly.
0: How did he
1: didn't know until his friends started messaging him.
0: So how did he end up in it randomly, Kim?
1: So it's the scene when they're on the bus, and he was just sitting on the bus going home and texting his friend.
0: Now, that's super interesting. I didn't know that he was... did they ask him if he'd be okay with being in the movie or not?
1: No, he didn't know nothing. He didn't know until everyone started messaging him going, hey, you're in the movie.
2: Well, they should have to pay him for that, shouldn't they?
0: I would have thought he'd get some residuals, Kim.
2: Also, so hold on, they didn't... I mean, obviously, you don't know this, Kim, but they didn't just rent a bus and put actors on it. They went out and got on an actual proper Wellington bus.
1: Yep, they got on an actual bus.
0: Wow.
2: Jeez, I'll let anyone in that movie, eh?
0: I don't know
1: if it's just my husband's clueless or what, but it is what it is.
0: No, brilliant. That's fantastic. I just assumed that everybody that was ever in a movie, you have to sign a release form to say that you're okay with being in a movie.
2: Yeah, you would have thought so.
0: But maybe because it's on public transport, Kim, it might mean that it's in a public area, so you might be allowed to film some people. I've got a funny feeling that might be the case.
2: That's the case.
1: Maybe like that.
0: Yeah. All right.
2: Good stuff, Kim. Thanks very much for the call. Let's go to Dave. Good morning, Dave. What's your lame claim to fame?
3: Morning, gents. I sat on a plane about 20-odd years ago, in fact, probably 25.
2: That is lame.
3: With Sigourney Weaver.
0: Oh!
3: Yeah.
0: Okay.
3: Auckland to Wellington. She was coming down for, probably Avatar or something at the time.
0: Sigourney Weaver, what row were you in?
3: We were up front. I was flying, with work at the time, row two.
0: Yeah, oh, row nice. Two, Sigourney Weaver.
2: Did you
3: have a yarn? Oh, she was great. Yeah, and I did the double take, and then I was like, oh, that must be Sigourney Weaver, and then just a casual sort of like, how's it going, sort of thing. Just typical Kiwi kind of, not playing it up too much, just casual.
2: Is that how she'd remember it, Dave?
3: Absolutely. And, the do you like New Zealand sort of thing, but, again, not too painfully.
2: Yeah, right.
0: Dave, question for you. Which seat were you in and which seat was Sigourney in? Was she an aisle? Was she a window? Was she a middle?
3: She was 2A on the window and I was 2B.
0: Oh, you were 2B. Oh, right. So did she give you the armrest?
3: Oh, actually, I think I kept to myself on that one.
0: Did you? You kept your arms in close.
2: Yeah.
3: Tuck them in.
2: Yeah, good stuff. All right, thanks very much for the call, Dave. That was a great lame claim to fame. There's a couple more on the text machine. John Florence's brother's girlfriend liked my Instagram post. John Florence, the surfer.
0: Yes.
2: His brother's girlfriend liked Dylan's Instagram post.
0: Amazing that you would even know that was John's brother's girlfriend's.
2: My dad found Oscar Cotley's wallet and he came to get it and had tea. My lame claim to fame is that Richard McCaw's bag hit me as he walked past me on a flight out of Christchurch. My dad sat on a flight with Stevie Wonder. Stevie Wonder said, New Zealand's such a beautiful country. And my dad said, how the F would you know?
0: Oh, you didn't. You didn't. Surely
4: coming
0: not.
4: Coming up with Jared and Manoa.
0: Coming up, Chris Brandolino from Earth, Wind and Fire Science New Zealand to tell us what's happening with the Super El Nino. Also, the spring forecast and I believe Christmas. Christmas Day forecast. The earliest Christmas Day forecast of all time.
2: It's coming up next.
0: Plus, we'll put some more people in the draw to decide which they'd rather go to, Bathurst, or whether they'd like to go to the NRL Grand Final. Thanks to Boys Trip. This is the Hideki Breakfast.
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0: I hope you're keeping September the 5th free because the Warriors take on Manly at 5 p.m.
2: I wouldn't miss it. 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That's a must watch. And I also know exactly where I'm going to watch it.
0: Let me guess. Sports and Rec, Sylvia Park?
2: Every single time. 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
8: Jerry and Manaya. Hauraki Breakfast.
0: 8:30 on the Hauraki Breakfast. Time for your latest headlines. Thanks to Export Ultra, the beer for here. A case of believe it when we see it for the All Blacks regarding the Springboks side for the third test in Soweto on Sunday morning. Coach Rassie Erasmus has confirmed his lineup 5 days out. He's named the same starting front row from the second test in the run-on 15. Cheslin Colby also moves to fullback to cover the injured Damien Villamusa.
2: I feel like we should return serve by naming like Jason Gunn at halfback and Thingy at first five.
0: Would you put Thingy at first five? I'd personally put Thingy in the front row. Maybe hooker.
2: You don't think he's got the vision?
0: I don't think so. Ever since he lost his eye.
2: Yeah. Just doesn't quite see things the same way, does he?
0: Nah.
2: But I think it would be a great way to enrage South African rugby fans.
0: But JC Ace at halfback, absolutely.
2: Yeah, it's work great.
0: In fact, I think he used to play halfback. I think his son played halfback. I think his son was quite useful. Farcical scenes in the Pakistan cricket camp after going down 2-0 in the three-test series against England. The board sent seven players home, including first-test captain Salman Akhar. Red Bull coach Sarfaraz Ahmed has been replaced by White Bull coach Mike Hessen as part of the rescue operation. Pakistan have failed to reach 200 of any of their four innings so far. Their board also threatened to end the tour this week over an interview with jailed former Prime Minister and National Captain Imran Khan's sons during the Lord's Test.
2: What?
0: Now, oh, I saw that.
2: What is going on?
0: I saw that.
2: That is so, madness.
7: What isn't
0: so
7: going
0: politics
7: on?
0: And sport is deeply intertwined in Pakistan.
2: Yeah, massively.
0: Because as you mentioned earlier on, the Pakistan side were fined.
2: Yeah, for losing at the World Cup.
0: For poor performances at the World Cup.
2: Yeah. Yeah. I tell you, it'd be very hard to perform if you were under threat of, you know, fine. Imagine if, God, imagine if we
0: I think I'd find it quite easy.
2: Imagine if we got fined every day we had a bad show.
0: I think we'd probably be better. Maybe we need to introduce that.
2: Lose a fair bit of money today.
0: Yeah. And Carlos Alcaraz has completed a successful tennis return from a wrist injury at the US Open. 141 days since his last singles match, Alcaraz has begun his title defence with a straight sets win over world number 9, Roman Safulian.
2: Oui.
0: Aryna Sabalenka's bid for a third straight title is underway with a straight sets win. Up next, Chris Brandolino, principal scientist of forecasting for Earth, Wind and Science New Zealand. What's happening for the spring forecast?
2: What the hell's a Super El Nino?
0: Yeah.
2: Should I book a round of golf this weekend?
0: Spring starts today, 1st of September. It's a Hauraki breakfast.

0: 8:36 on the Hariki Breakfast. So today is the 1st of September, which means it is the first day of spring. So what's coming up in the next wee while? There's certainly been a lot of talk about a super El Nino. What the hell does that mean? Joining us is Chris Brandolino, Principal Scientist for Earth, Wind and Fire New Zealand. G'day, Brando. You must be so excited about spring, and you must be getting your Christmas forecasting ready as well.
1: Sorry, I'm just giggling over the Earth, Wind and Fire. That just never gets old.
2: What about Chris Brandel Nino?
1: Well played, sir. Yeah, look, spring is here, less meteorologically speaking. It's funny because before I came down to this part of the world, I didn't use the start of the month, you know, September 1st, December 1st, etc., as the start of the seasons. Traditionally in the U.S., we would use the astronomical definition of a season change. So it's still winter in some people's books, not until, I guess, September 21st. But either way, slice it, El Nino is influencing our weather. We're already seeing the effects, especially in the South Island, where they've had a lot of wind and a lot of rain. And that is a quintessential reflection or hallmark of El Nino.
3: Don't you guys in America usually get, wait for a groundhog to come out and tell you if it's winter's over?
1: Yeah, we do. We actually, yeah. That's a great movie, by the way, Groundhog Day. You know, they take the rat out and they, no, anyway.
3: So what is Super El Nino? And is it happening already?
1: Yeah, so look, there are various thresholds. So look, El Nino, just 101, it's a climate driver. It's not like you can look outside your window, look over the horizon, and you're like, hey, kids, gather around. There's El Nino. It's not that. You know, this is not something you see, like, chilling out in the sky. To give you an analogy, El Nino is basically like macroeconomics. It's kind of a background thing that makes outcomes more likely. It occurs in the Pacific Ocean, long way from where we are, in the tropical Pacific Ocean, and basically east of the dateline as you get closer to South America. In that area, the water gets unusually warm. And if the water gets to about 1 degree warmer than usual, we say that's a moderately strong El Nino. A degree and a half warmer than usual, that's a strong El Nino, and we're already past that. When it gets to 2 degrees or higher warmer than usual in this imaginary area of the Pacific Ocean, we say that's a very strong or so-called super El Nino. We're not quite there. We're just on the edge of that. We're getting very close. And they happen about every 10 to 15 years, these so-called super El Ninos. The last one was, I think, 2015, 2016, then we had one in 97, 98. So they do happen every 10, 15 years. But because El Nino is a big influencer on our weather, again, macroeconomics, it's like the official cash rate dropping 50 basis points. You know, it'll affect people differently, and how it affects people is a bit different, and that's microeconomics, right? And weather, think of weather as microeconomics. So El Nino, big picture, it makes certain things more likely, and those certain things for us, a lot of wind, especially for the South Island and Lower North Island. We get a lot more rain in places like Fiordland and Southland and the west of the South Island. And then that rain actually goes in the other direction. We start to see more dryness. Places like Auckland, Northland, Bay of Plenty, Hawke's Bay, Gizzy, Wairarapa, Canterbury, even Marlborough. And those areas will have to watch for dryness. And that's something that may take time. It may take, you know, later into the spring or even summer to start seeing those, I guess, dry impacts. So we are going to have to watch how this unfolds, because things like wildfires could become more likely, especially where it's dry and windy and we get these surges of really warm temperatures. So El Nino can cause these roller coaster type weather events where it gets like really warm for the time of year, and then a sharp cool down and we kind of do it again.
0: Chris Brandolino, Principal Scientist of Forecasting for Earth, Wind and Fire New Zealand. Someone told me the other day that already in Australia, they're seeing very, very high temperatures and a whole lot of high pressure that's building, and that's going to mean potentially a very drier than normal spring for the North Island. Is that possible?
1: Yeah, look, we haven't, since you're a friend of the family, I'll give you a bit of an insight. So we just had our little nerdy technical discussion yesterday about what spring will hold in terms of themes, not a weather forecast. Think of it like a theme outlook, and that'll be released tomorrow. But yeah, dryness is something that we are mindful of and thinking about for the top of the country, so the upper North Island and the eastern parts of both islands. So when our air comes from the west, we get the right wind direction coming from Aussie. This is when we're going to get these, what I call spiky temperatures, where it just gets like super warm for the time of year. So an unusually warm day in September is obviously different from an unusually warm day in, say, November or December.
4: Yeah.
1: Keep that in mind. But the message is that because Aussie is likely to see some pretty hot and dry weather, especially eastern and southeast Australia, when we do get the right wind direction, that's going to tug that air over, and we will find these really warm periods, especially like Hawke's Bay and Gizzy and Wairarapa and Canterbury on the eastern side of both islands. That's where we're going to see the, the biggest temperature spikes when our air does line up and come from Aussie.
0: Chris Brandolino, one more question for you before we let you go.
1: Uh-oh.
0: With computer weather modeling, I was thinking about this yesterday.
1: Yeah.
0: With computer weather modeling the way it is, what's stopping in the future from knowing exactly what every single day is going to be like for the rest of time?
2: They put them out of a job.
0: Will it ever get to that point in, say, 50 years' time where computer modeling is so good that it will be able to forecast weather for, like, 5 years in advance, really accurately?
1: Well, it depends on what you define as accurately, I suppose that would be. But let's just say that we can give a forecast that's useful that goes out 5 years. I don't see that happening in 50 years. Okay. It's a chaos theory. Basically, the atmosphere is chaotic.
0: Okay.
1: And I think that is the main limitation. We'll get better at it, but I'm not sure to that degree.
0: Okay. Interesting. Chris Brandolino, Principal Scientist of Forecasting for Earth, Wind and Fire New Zealand. Thank you so much for your time this morning. We always love chatting to you.
1: I can't wait to the 21st of September. You can play the song.
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6: Yesterday, Jace, you hosted the fellas in the second episode of Come Dine with the Fellas. 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
8: Right.
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4: Right.
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4: You've got to remember that, Jason.
7: Yeah, sorry, fellas.
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7: I apologize.
4: I would hate to have to give you a 7 with an asterisk.
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17: Jerry and Manaya.
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19: 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There's the kickoff. Grand final is underway.
17: One simple question. Would you rather the NRL Grand Final or the Bathurst 1,000? Call 0800 Hauraki now to get in the draw.

0: Blair, which would you rather, the NRL Grand Final or the Bathurst 1000?
1: Oh, shit, she's a toughie, but I'll have to go to the NRL Grand Final and send the Warriors about it. You know?
2: Yes. I'm loving all this confidence that's coming out of our listenership, Blair. I'm really enjoying it. There's a lot of, I mean, things are looking good, things are looking better than they've looked for a long time, that's for sure. I'm confident too.
1: Quietly confident.
0: Yeah.
1: We've all been here before.
0: Yes, we have. We've all been hurt before, and I think it's brave of us to be so optimistic. So, good work, Blair, and we're going to chuck in the draw. Best of luck.
2: Yeah, I'm not sure I call saying anything on the radio as quietly confident, Blair. That's more very outwardly confident. Here's Alana from Christchurch. Morning, Alana. How are you?
3: Yeah, morning. Good, thank you.
2: You're a preschool teacher, Alana?
3: I am. Just about to start work.
0: I was going to say, have you found any shoes that can stand up to walking on bark all day?
3: They're pretty sturdy.
2: Alana, how's
3: the
2: immune system, Alana?
3: I'm not sure.
2: Is it?
3: Yeah, mate. Like, sick all the time.
0: Most
2: preschool teachers I know have some kind of super immunity. Yes, they've had so many bugs. They've been exposed to basically everything.
3: They're different every year, so you know.
0: They'll get you. Alana, Grand Final or Bathurst for you?
3: Definitely the Grand Final, guys.
0: Okay, Alana,
2: in the draw. Best any team luck. Which you'd like to see in the grand final, particularly, Alana?
3: I don't want to say it, but you know.
2: Okay.
0: Roosters, okay. Yeah. All right, good luck, Alana.
3: No. Okay, cheers, guys.
2: See you, Alana. Have a good day. Here's Clayton from Carpety. Morning, Clayton.
4: Yeah, bud, how are you?
2: Good. We're in the education sector today. You're also a teacher?
4: Yeah, sure, I am. College teacher, yep.
2: College teacher. What's your specialty subject, Clayton?
4: PE.
2: Okay. Okay. All right.
0: Bit of dodgeball on today?
4: Oh, plenty of dodgeball, always, every day.
0: Yeah, that's right. It's good. That's good stuff. That's always my favourite.
2: Clayton, NRL Grand Final or Bathurst for you? Which would you rather?
4: Definitely the NRL and Daylight Second, yeah.
2: Okay,
0: brilliant. All right then, Clayton, best of luck. We'll chuck you in the draw.
2: And good on you, Clayton. And we'll put some more people in the draw just before 10 o'clock this morning. So be listening out for that. This is the Hideki Breakfast.

0: This is the Hariki Breakfast with Jerry Manaiso, Radio Hariki and the Alternative Commentary Collective. You know, might know that as the ACC. Present the legendary Kiwi Pong World Series thanks to Sobeer.
1: Sobeer, those little gummy beers you can eat, and then they're supposed to assist you with the next day. After something like a beer pong tournament.
0: Those, yes, I've heard about those.
1: Yes, so they're bringing you the World Series of Kiwi Pong, Saturday, November 14th. It's at Go Media Stadium.
0: What?
1: Sorry, I'm just giddy with excitement.
0: Go Media Stadium? You mean yeah. Formerly known as Ericsson Stadium?
1: At the volcano there, yeah.
0: Formerly known as Mount Smart Stadium.
1: Did you know it was a volcano?
0: Yeah, I did actually.
1: Yeah, I feel like we don't talk about that enough.
0: Yeah, one of 120 yes. In and around yes. Tamaki Makaurau.
1: But the only one where they play NRL games, and I feel like we need to be making a bigger song and dance about that.
0: Well, I think they the great thing about it, the reason it's in a volcano, two reasons. Firstly, the soil drains brilliantly, and originally, and also because you had the natural Coliseum line.
1: It's perfect.
0: Yeah,
1: it is perfect. We should be using more of our volcanoes for things like beer pong tournaments. I do wonder how it's gonna, because I've been to a lot of these beer pong Kiwi pong tournaments, and I don't know how the wind's going to affect it. Like, what if we get a howling nor'westerly?
0: Oh, and it does whip through there, north to south.
1: Can
0: as well.
1: Whip through the volcano there. Yeah.
0: Okay. Well,
1: do you know it's a volcano?
0: $10,007 up for grabs. Now that is a lot of money.
1: Well, it's the largest cash prize ever given out for a beer pong tournament.
0: Yep.
1: I'll tell you that for nothing.
0: Yep.
1: And if you want to enter and to win that, text Pong to 3483. Pong, P-O-N-G, to 3483. Kiwi Pong World Series, proudly supporting the Warriors Community Foundation so you can play beer pong for charity.
0: This is the Hauraki Breakfast.
2: Jerry and Manaya, the Hauraki Breakfast.

0: Hariki Breakfast with Jerry Minaya. So you would have seen over the weekend those two jet planes flew within metres of a packed DHL stadium in Cape Town. The airline was called Airlink. Passenger planes flying over the stadium as the fireworks exploded underneath them. Was the timing out? Who knows? Were they meant to get that low? You wouldn't have thought so. Yesterday we talked to Flight Officer X.
1: Do you think that they meant to be that low over the stadium, or do you think they may have got it wrong? Or was it a rogue operator?
2: I don't think it was a rogue operator. I think they would have had a plan. But I think, as Jerry summed up before, it's South Africa, so I think anything goes.
0: How close was the plane to the top of the stadium?
2: They reckon it's about 40 feet. So to put that in context, as you come over the airport to land, that's sort of what you cross over the beginning of the runway at. So, like, pretty bloody low.
1: Would something like that be allowed in New Zealand, or would our aviation rules prohibit that?
2: Hell no. They say in flying there's bold pilots and there's old pilots, but there's no old bold pilots.
0: Yeah, so we're chatting to Flight Officer X about that. Very, very interesting. Mm. That ended up going on to our Sosh Med.
1: Yes, and last night before I went to bed, I said, hey, we should talk about this. There's like 50 comments or something. I think it was actually only like 30 or 40 comments when I went to bed last night. Got up this morning, clicked on the link that I put into the doc, 290 comments. I've just clicked on it again. We're up to about 340.
0: Here we go.
1: It has hit the South African algorithm, and they are incensed. 31-year perfect record. Strong at winning the Rugby World Cup and flying planes. Guys, calm the F down. South Africans loved it.
0: Can we just wait for a second? 31-year winning record. Who against?
1: 30. No, 31-year perfect record. I think
0: against who?
1: Oh, no, I think of not crashing planes. Next time they'll park in reverse so you can stop being shocked. Get over it. They weren't fireworks. It was stadium streamers shot from compressed air cannons like a Magic FX stadium shot are primarily made from flame retardant tissue paper.
0: You wouldn't want that going through an engine, no, though, would you? No.
1: Francois van Heerden has written, they were supposed to turn around and land inside the stadium. Immortal Joe 3 has written, the plane was stabilised by our large balls.
0: No, that's good. No, that is good. That is good.
1: It's South Africa, so anything goes. When your aviation ranking is below South Africa, your pilots could never. Chill out, it's not the first time. Hello, Whitney, what's on Winnie? Whitney, yeah. I don't... Yeah, yeah. Zoe, do you speak Afrikaans? No, she doesn't speak that. These guys on the microphones doesn't even know how to fly a plane. Their gift is talking.
0: Well, that's true.
1: We were expecting flower bombs. Yes, they meant to be that low. So again, please grow up here. All rules were followed. There are closing in on 400 comments on that thing. So if you want to entertain yourself this morning, go and start an argument with a South African rugby fan in our comments.
0: It's really become a defense of South Africa, hasn't it?
1: Yeah. The whole world fussing about our two aviation sleigh queens.
3: Wow.
0: I'm loving these comments. Yeah, we've got to interact with South Africans more often.
1: I know. At least you Kiwis have a sense of humor. Your Aussie neighbors were not impressed.
3: No. No.
1: In Zimbabwe, we fly lower. Now Zimbabwe's getting involved. No,
3: it's an international incident.
1: As a South African, I'm struggling to understand what the issue is. This is the type of crazy we see as normal. Next week, we will go lower. Then you can have another cry. Relax, there's never been an issue.
0: Next week, we will go lower. We will go lower and lower. Watch out.
1: Calm down, boys. All the pilots were South African Top Gun pilots. We have Air Force, unlike NZ. Don't be so scared, boys.
0: Grow up. Grow up here. This is the Hauraki Breakfast.
4: Jerry and Minaya, join the Conclave, the Hauraki Breakfast discussion group on Facebook for more.

0: This is the Hodaki Breakfast. Selection's coming up November 7. That's actually quite a long way away. Oh, hold on. September, October. It's actually bloody miles away.
1: It's a week before the Kiwi Pong World Series.
0: Yep.
1: Is how I remember it.
0: Miles away.
1: 2 weeks before my missus' birthday.
2: Oh, yeah. Miles away then.
1: Month after the NRL Grand Final.
0: Oh. Yeah, okay. A lot of the parties at the moment are announcing their slogans.
1: Yep.
0: That they've got. There's some pretty uninspiring shit in there.
1: I got to be honest, and I've said this before, I think we can all agree, I haven't had any backlash on this take. I don't think it's a flaming hot take. I think it's a lukewarm take. Bad batch. Bad batch this year. You know, some years you look at it and you go, damn.
0: Is it our worst batch ever?
1: Is it the worst batch ever? Is it the worst batch ever?
0: Feels like it.
1: It could be the most limp batch ever.
0: It's an interesting setup at the moment. You've got 30%-ish national support. You've got 30%-ish Labor support. Yeah. Then you've got 30% with the minor parties. It's the most split that it's ever been. It's never been like
1: because
0: that.
1: Because it's a bad batch.
0: Yeah.
1: No
0: one obviously vote. Disillusioned.
1: No one wants to vote for anyone. So that's why we are asking for your vote at the upcoming November 14th election. And we've been looking for a slogan.
0: Mm-hmm.
1: And you've come through on 3483. The Hodaki Political Party. You tell the story. We just turn the pages.
0: Yeah, I liked this one here from Sam. The country's going backwards. Surely neutral is better. Famously, we of course put the current to neutral around about now, actually. It is the 1st of September. This is our neutral zone.
1: Yes, yes. As of about 6 a.m. this morning when the show started, we just jammed this sucker in neutral and we're coasting down the hill to Christmas. Andrew from Napes has written, no yopper too big, no hog too small.
0: Yeah, I like this one here, the Hodaki Breakfast, no one likes a trier. Which, you know, I mean, that's we've been accused a lot of not trying.
1: Mm-hmm.
0: And I would say that is one thing that most New Zealanders have in common. Mm-hmm. Like, your ordinary New Zealander, nobody likes a try hard.
1: No. No one likes anyone trying
2: it. You could also get it to rhyme as well. Jerry and Manaya, no one likes a try.
0: Oh, there we go.
2: It's quite good.
1: There is that trying too hard?
0: Maybe it is.
2: Far out. I'm out.
1: Dean said, we'll waste your tax and then bleed you for more. Nick said the Hodaki Breakfast heavy on the stick.
0: I quite like that.
1: This one's my favourite. Jerry and I hocked to a vote on that thing. Radio Hodaki, the only station you turn the volume up for the DJ chat and turn it down for the music.
0: Oh yeah. Slogan for you: use pays the money, use takes the chances.
1: Hodaki Political Party, the foot's flat but asleep at the wheel.
0: Well, that would indicate that we're actually in gear. So I'm not sure.
1: And then this one, crank the hog and milk the yoppers.
0: I like that one. This is the Hodaki Breakfast.
3: 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Nah. Running a marathon? No way. Being at Bathurst or the NRL Grand Final?
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0: 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One weekend of a lifetime. Would you rather?
1: Yeah, would you rather go to the Bathurst 1000 or the NRL Grand Final? 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
2: Kyle from Hamilton is a dairy farmer. Good morning, Kyle. How's the dairy farm this morning?
3: Yeah, good, good. The calves are all happy and good to go.
1: Good. How's the price of milk solids going for you, Kyle?
3: I'll say quite happily. Quite comfortable.
2: Okay, good.
3: I run it for my old man. So I'm 23 years old. I run this farm by myself. And Yeah.
2: That felt like a dig at your dad there.
3: I don't know the information on how the actual milk
1: solids are. Oh, right, okay. He keeps that from you. That's probably quite wise. So you don't go asking for any money at the moment, Kyle.
2: How many head of cattle are you running?
3: Oh, I'm only a small farm, 120.
2: 120? 120. What sort of shed you running?
3: Herringbone, 12-a-side.
2: 12-a-side herringbone, yeah, nice.
1: It's not making any sense to me at all. Okay, Kyle,
2: what time's cups on, Kyle?
3: 6 a.m.
2: Oh, nice.
1: Listen to you and Kyle want to go and get a room?
2: You guys on 12-hour milkings? You're not doing any of that 14 or 16-hour sort of stuff, are you?
3: Oh, no.
2: Plenty of feed about. No, good stuff.
1: Did we even ask Kyle whether he's going to the grand final or the... I've forgotten now.
2: Who cares? Any mastitis around your area at the moment, Kyle?
3: No, I ain't got no mastitis at the moment.
2: No, certainly not at your place.
1: There we go. Okay. All right. Thanks, Kyle. Appreciate that. See you, mate.
3: Thank you, Jimmy.
1: Bye-bye. See you, Kyle. It's got a Kane from Auckland who's an operations manager. What operations are you managing today, Kane?
4: I just managing a small infrastructure company that may or may not be located near you boys.
1: Is that right?
2: What? Oh, is that you outside the studio right now?
4: No, I'm not in today, but not far away.
1: Okay.
2: Tell us this, Kane, who's being a bit squirrely about the details. Grand final or Bathurst?
4: Hey, look, I've wanted to do the grand final since I was about 9 years old, and it seems like it's going to be a better year than ever. So, NRL grand final.
5: Okay. I mean, that seems to be... There's a lot of optimism around Kane.
6: Why does it feel like it's going to be a better year than ever, guys?
1: I don't know, but there's a lot of optimism. It's a great prize. It's a great prize, Kane. Who would you take with you?
4: Look, I'd probably take either my dad or my brother-in-law. Biggest fans with me, so one of those two.
2: Depends what they're offering, doesn't it?
4: Exactly.
2: Yeah, good stuff, Kane. We'll chuck you in the draw.
1: Good on you, Kane.
4: Thank you, boy.
1: And that's all thanks to boystrip.co.

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1: This is the greatest and best song in the world.
2: Tribute.
1: Long time ago, me and my brother Kyle here, we was hitchhiking down a long and lonesome road.
2: All of a sudden, there shined a shiny demon in the middle of the road.
3: And he said, "Play the best song in the world, or I'll eat your soul."
1: Well, me and Kyle, we looked at each other.

0: That is Tenacious D on the Hodaki Breakfast. Just before we go, shout out to any publishers out there who would like to get in behind the Hodaki Breakfast, New Zealand's best blazing spots.
1: Yeah, happy to do like a white label thing if you don't want to be associated with it, but we just need someone to physically manufacture the book. Again, just much like the shark, which I'm still working through some legal details around the sharks, we're going to have to do this ourselves, which means no funding, so we're going to have to find someone who can make it. I don't know, can you do like a, we put the orders in before we print the physical books? I don't know how that works. So if someone out there is a printer, can you get in touch? Text us, email us. Jerry's number's 027.
0: The other thing about, we've got a text here on 3483, someone that says, this is irresponsible. Cannabis is illegal does a lot of harm in our society.
1: Who said anything about cannabis?
0: Yeah. We're not talking about cannabis
1: who
0: here.
1: Who said anything about cannabis?
0: We're talking about New Zealand's best blazing spots. Yeah. No one mentioned cannabis. No one said, of course it's illegal. Goodness me. Cannabis. We wouldn't be promoting that.
1: So if you want to be involved in not promoting that, then give us a text on 3483. We need someone to actually make this thing.
0: Big Sandy's is up next. Have a lovely day today. We'll see you tomorrow.
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7: In this update, former Air New Zealand boss Rob Fyfe is cutting the airline some slack after it posted a $336 million loss before tax. Unlike former CEO Chris Luxon, Fyfe says he won't be piling on criticism as the airline battles rising fuel costs and ongoing engine issues.
8: If I'm brutally honest, I suspect the engines that have been causing Air New Zealand so much grief are probably engines that either it was Christopher or me that made the decision to buy them, so I'd be the last one to be throwing any stones.
7: The deadly Nepal flash flood has now killed around 950 people, with thousands still missing, including five Kiwis. The ABC's Rachel Clayton says more wet weather is raising fears of further flooding.
9: From where the river is, someone came running saying, "Get out! The water's rising and everyone is running this way." It's chaos. People are really, really panicked. You can tell no one's taking chances yet.
7: Pet Refuge is urgently asking animal lovers for help after 17 dogs arrived needing emergency care, pushing the charity to full capacity. Founder Dame Julie Chapman says it's a lot for the team to handle.
10: For us right now, to get those additional dogs to safety, we really need that support from the public.
7: And a learner's licence is now required to ride an e-scooter and e-bike in Queensland, with solo riders needing to be 16 or older. The state says the move is aimed at cracking down on reckless behaviour. Carlos Alcaraz has quashed uncertainty around his US Tennis Open title defence credentials. He's returned with a straight sets win in the first round at Arthur Ashe Stadium after a five-month layoff with a wrist injury. And defending champions Arsenal have recorded a second straight win to start the Premier League football season, beating Aston Villa 1-0. And that's sport, I'm Bryn Rudkin.
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Happy Tuesday. That's Beck, and you're listening to Hauraki Days with Beck. Thanks to Trade Staff. And if you're dreaming about a new job, they've got jobs available now. 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I've got Pixies, I've got Rage Against the Machine, and Kiwi Band, The Response, coming up very soon. But right now, here's Incubus. Wish you were here.

you do what they told ya. Now you do what they told ya. Now you do what they told ya. Now you do what they told ya.

was one of my picks for the GOAT Countdown. Killing in the Name Of from Rage Against the Machine here on Hodaki. And if you like that tune and you'd like to hear more of it, or maybe you don't, our music jury is up and running again, and you could win $500 just to help us decide what gets played here on Radio Hodaki. 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Here's White Stripes, Seven Nation Army.

0: new one from Kiwi band The Response. It's called Clear as Crystal, and we can find out more about that tune tomorrow on 12 O'Clock Rock. I'm going to be chatting to Andy from The Response, find out what they're up to, eh? Now, 12 O'Clock Rock today, so excited. I'm catching up with Steve Turner from Mudhoney. This is a band I first heard in the 90s when I was snowboarding. They were one of the original Seattle bands of the grunge era, and I'm playing three tunes from them today. Let me know your favourites on 3483, and make sure you're tuning in at midday to hear what Steve Turner has to say. I'm so excited for this one. I'm taking a quick break. I'll be back with another Seattle band, Nirvana, coming up soon here on Hodaki.
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0: Hauraki Days with Beck. Now, coming up next hour, my favourite segment on The Brekkie Show happens every Tuesday, Lame Claims to Fame. And keep listening out for that cue to call. Would you rather be at the footy final in Sydney or the great race at Mount Panorama? Keep listening out for it. When you hear it, give me a buzz on 0800 Hauraki. You could be going in the draw to see either one of those events in October. I'm taking a quick break. I'll be back with Chili Peppers very soon here on Hauraki.
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10: In this update, Labor won't yet say what it's proposed a three-year fuel tax freeze would cost, despite the government claiming the bill would be $4.6 billion. Chris Hipkin says that figure is wrong.
11: We're waiting for the government to open the books when we're doing that, but what we've been really clear on is we're not going to ask New Zealanders to pay an extra 20 cents a litre for their fuel.
10: A big search is getting underway near Arthur's Pass after a man was swept down the Cass River while hiking last week. His hiking mate made it safely to shore, and police, search and rescue teams and Coast Guard are now involved in the search. The Privacy Commissioner says smart glasses like Meta's Ray-Ban and Oakley Rangers are raising new privacy concerns because they can record video, audio and location data without people realising. Michael Webster says they look just like normal glasses.
12: A good question, I think, to ask yourself as a user or buyer of these glasses is, would someone watching me do this filming or photography with these glasses be likely to think what I'm doing is creepy?
10: And prosecutors say the evidence is overwhelming that Dwayne Davis helped orchestrate Tupac Shakur's murder in 1996, supplying the gun and ordering the attack. His defence says there are no facts or physical evidence. Netball New Zealand will have a privatised domestic competition next year, backed by investors Ali Williams and Anna Mowbray. The governing body has signed a non-binding term sheet where the licence for the league and teams will be held by the pair. Questions remain about the number of teams involved, a broadcast deal, the length of the competition and placement on the calendar. Mowbray and Williams have committed to a minimum 5-team requirement next year, with a view to making this country the undisputed home of world netball. Netball New Zealand will take a governance role on the board established to run the competition. And the Premier League has officially entered deadline day. The football transfer window ends at 10 a.m. tomorrow. And that's your newsfeed. I'm Bryn Rudkin.
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As Oasis, you're listening to Hauraki Days with Bec. Keep listening out for that cue to call. Would you rather go to Bathurst or the NRL Grand Final? Could be coming up soon. Give me a call, 0800 Hauraki, if you hear it. Here's the Killers.

one simple question. Would you rather the NRL Grand Final or the Bathurst 1000? 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

0: Bit of Faith No More on your Tuesday morning here on Hauraki Days. Now we're asking the big question to everyone out there. Would you rather go to the NRL Grand Final or Bathurst?
1: One simple question. One weekend of a lifetime. Would you rather?
0: Gina, would you rather go see some cars hoon around Mount Panorama or go see the NRL Grand Final?
2: Oh, definitely the Grand Final.
0: Oh, of course.
2: Yeah.
0: It was a good game seeing the Waz take out that win on Sunday, eh? It feels like
2: we're getting closer. Oh, my gosh. It was so stressful.
0: That first half, I was like, what is happening?
2: Yeah, I was like, what's going on? They scored those two quick tries at the beginning, and I was like, oh, no.
0: Yeah, it was 16-0 or something, and I was like, come on, guys. And then, yeah, they did it. They did it. They pulled it off.
2: Yes, it was very stressful.
0: But I reckon they've got the eye on the prize, don't you?
2: Oh, totally. And it would be awesome to see them there. But also, I think the Grand Final would just be such an amazing event to go to anyway.
0: Yeah. It sounds amazing. Get to go to the races and then go to the Grand Final with a bit of a harbour cruise in there. So,
2: yeah, that sounds awesome. I just need a passport.
0: I'd get onto that real quick.
2: Yeah, my passport's expired, so.
0: Okay, I would get your passport sorted today because you could be going to the Grand Final, Gina.
2: That would be amazing. Thank you.
0: Have a good day. Good luck.
2: Cool, you too. Thanks. Bye.
0: Just listen out for that cue to call, and you could be in that draw to go to Bathurst or the NRL Grand Final. And speaking of Aussie, here's Aka Aka.

0: It's Everclear here on Radio Hauraki. Now this morning on Hauraki Breakfast, Jerry and Manaya did one of our favourite segments, Lame Claims to Fame.
1: Good morning, Dave. What's your lame claim to fame?
2: I sat on a plane about 20-odd years ago, in fact, probably 25.
1: That is lame.
2: With Sigourney Weaver.
3: Oh.
2: Yeah.
3: Okay.
2: Auckland to Wellington. She was coming down for, I assume, probably Avatar or something at the time.
3: Sigourney Weaver. What row were you in?
2: She was 2A on the window and I was 2B.
3: Oh, you were 2B. Right. So did she give you the armrest?
2: Oh, actually, I think I kept to myself on that one.
3: Did you? You kept your arms in close.
1: Yeah.
2: Sucked them in.
1: Yeah, good stuff. All right, thanks very much for the call, Dave. That was a great lame claim to fame. There's a couple more on the text machine. My lame claim to fame is that Richard McCaw's bag hit me as he walked past me on a flight out of Christchurch. My dad sat on a flight with Stevie Wonder. Stevie Wonder said, New Zealand's such a beautiful country. And my dad said, how the F would you know?
3: Oh, you did it!
0: Oh, that's harsh. Now, tomorrow coming up on Hauraki Breakfast, you could win $100 on Dead or Alive, and they're trying to find a publisher for their best Blazing Spots book. So if you know a publisher out there, get them to reach out. And everything is up on the podcast now. You can hear all the lame claims to fame. 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

0: Krista Spring here on Radio Hauraki, 1st of September and 12 o'clock rock. Coming up very soon, I'm speaking to Steve Turner from Mudhoney. They were one of the original grunge bands from Seattle. So be listening out for our chat. It's coming up after news and sport. And let me know what Mudhoney tracks you want to listen to on 3483.
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3: Yesterday, Jace, you hosted the fellas in the second episode of Come Dine with the Fellas. 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
19: 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So rather than writing an ad, I thought I'd share a memory. I remember mum would light up as she showed visitors our family photos. Now those photos are on the wall of her care home. Recently, I pointed to a photo of me and I asked if she remembered who it was. She looked so confused, like I was pointing at a complete stranger. Strange what we remember, and heartbreaking what we forget. Let's remember, September is Alzheimer's Awareness Month.
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21: In this update, the government's pushing back a planned fuel tax and road user charge hike, with the Transport Minister admitting the election was a big factor. Chris Bishop says instead of a

0: 12-cent jump next January. Motorists will see a smaller 5-cent increase a year later.
1: Well, there's no doubt that going into an election campaign promising to put up fuel tax by 12 cents a litre on the 1st of January, as we've said for months now, is a pretty unpalatable prospect.
0: The Privacy Commissioner wants clearer rules around smart glasses like Meta's Ray-Bans and Oakleys, which can secretly record video, photos and location data. Michael Webster says a ban isn't on the cards, but regulations are needed to make sure people's privacy is protected.
2: So there's questions about the current coverage of the Privacy Act, which doesn't apply to individuals, it applies to organisations.
0: A learner's licence is now required to ride an e-scooter and e-bike in Queensland, with solo riders needing to be 16 or older. The state says the move is aimed at cracking down on reckless behaviour. And Waiwera Hot Pools is a step closer to a comeback, with resource consent granted for the site to reopen in 2028. The popular water park closed in 2018 for renovations that never eventuated, and the old complex was demolished in 2023. Angel investors Anna Mowbray and Ali Williams will fund a privatised elite domestic netball competition starting next year. Netball New Zealand has signed a non-binding term sheet where the licence for the league and teams will be held by the pair. Mowbray outlines her vision.
3: It's to make New Zealand the undisputed home of world netball, where the Silver Ferns command the same reverence as the All Blacks.
0: And Carlos Alcaraz has quashed uncertainty around the defence of his US Tennis Open. He's returned a straight sets first round win after a 5-month layoff with a wrist injury. And that's sport, I'm Bryn Rutkin.
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7: Mudhoney, we're right there at the beginning of the Seattle Sound, releasing Touch Me, I'm Sick back in 1988 before grunge exploded around the world. They haven't played New Zealand since a big day out in 2014, but that's about to change with 5 shows around the country starting this October. And I'm so stoked to have with me Mudhoney guitarist and founding member Steve Turner. Kia ora, welcome.
8: Thanks, hi.
7: So, like I was saying, it's been 12 years since you were last here. How are you feeling about finally getting back to New Zealand?
8: Well, we're really excited about it, in particular because we've only ever been to Auckland. So being able to go to Christchurch is going to be pretty cool for me.
7: Oh, yeah. Yeah, you're going to love New Zealand, especially now you get to see more of it as you tour around. Now, Steve, Mudhoney has been credited with the original grunge sound. Do you feel that that's a true description? Is that how it felt for you at the time or how it feels looking back?
8: No, it didn't feel like that at the time. It was just another band me and Mark were doing. You know, I dropped out of college again and told my folks, just give me 2 years. Don't hassle me for 2 years and I'll go back to college. And that didn't happen. You know, there were so many bands at that point, which I tried to point out in my book, just how important the scene, the small Seattle scene was in the mid-80s, you know, as we were all first starting to get going. You know, there was the Melvins, there was Malfunction, there was early Soundgarden. You know, when Soundgarden started, Chris was playing drums and singing.
7: Yeah,
8: they were a three-piece. You know, I love seeing them because we were already friends with Kim. You know, he's really the only guy I knew in the early days of Soundgarden. But, you know, there was just so much going on. Skin Yard, the U-Men, 10 Minute Warning. There was just a bunch of great bands in Seattle. And we all kind of came out of that and, you know, hanging out at parties, drinking beer and arguing about music.
7: Yeah.
8: Because it didn't matter. Nobody was coming to the shows, you know.
7: Yeah. You know, when I was first introduced to you, it was in the early 90s. Can I say it was a bit grimier, maybe? I don't know if that's the word to describe it.
8: Definitely. But... you know, so I was like, we're the last grunge band. You know, because Pearl Jam, I mean, they're like a great band, but it's not really anything much grungy about them. And they didn't like that term at all. But yeah, we were messy and, you know, definitely more punk driven than a lot of the bands that got more popular, which, you know, says a lot by, you know, why we didn't get as popular, but we never thought we would, you know.
7: Well, you got a spot on our 12 o'clock rock right now. We're going to kick it off with one of my favorite from you. Here is Touch Me, I'm Sick from Mudhoney, kicking off 12 o'clock rock here on Hauraki. Yeah.